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3: Good morning, Alana McIntyre here with the latest. AFL fans are queuing outside the MCG in the rain ahead of the grand final. The Lions are hoping for a three-peat and the Dockers are hoping to win the flag for the first time. It's gloomy and wet across Melbourne today with a good chance of that drizzle continuing this afternoon. The game starts at 2:30 local time and Kylie Minogue's performing from around 1:30. Half a million people are due to attend a historic open-air mass later today in Paris after the Pope was welcomed to France for a four-day visit. Pope Leo has warned the world about the dangers of artificial intelligence during an address at the UNESCO headquarters, the pontiff saying we don't want to be losing our humanity amid a paradise of machines. The Chinese president has wrapped up his time in the US after speaking to Donald Trump about Iran and AI. President Xi Jinping and his wife also attending a dinner at the White House. The US president saying it's been very positive for both sides.
4: We've had a tremendous visit from two spectacular people, and we've really enjoyed it, and I think we've made tremendous strides.
3: Top tech leaders were also at the banquet, including Tesla boss Elon Musk. The Australian Centre for Disease Control is warning the nation may not have passed its flu peak yet, with cases surging across the country over the last 2 weeks. And after all the Macklemore backlash, Ed Sheeran has cancelled his shows in Massachusetts, this time due to severe weather that's heading towards Boston.
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3: The Sydney Roosters are through to the grand final. The Chooks beating the Dolphins in Brizzy last night, 36-20 at a packed Suncorp. DCL telling Nine he's especially proud.
5: Look, I'll be honest, I'm so proud to be a part of this great club and this great team, but you ask anyone and there's still more work to be done.
3: They'll take on the winner of tomorrow's game. The Panthers are up against the Knights at a core. And the Dockers are hoping to end their 31-year premiership drought today when they take on the Lions in the AFL Grand Final.
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6: A shower or two developing, the top of 28 for your Saturday here in Canberra. Looking at Sunday, a top of 16 degrees and showers. Monday, cloudy and 16 degrees.
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Now, I haven't had a chance to delve into these lyrics yet, but I don't think it's a COVID confession. How good, you just can't escape me. It is Wes here in the car with you for your Saturday morning. And stick with me with new Taylor Swift songs out. I know that little Spotify icon is looking a little tempting, but don't give in. Okay, we're going to be rolling through all four of her new songs. But right now, here's Justin Bieber on Hit.

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0: Ariana Grande's Hate That I Made You Love Me on Canberra's Hit 104.7. It is Baby Wes here with you for your Saturday morning. In the next 9 minutes, we've got this one from The Killers. Heaps more hits that I know you're going to love. Also on the way, question for you. Do you have a young team of all-star athletes? Here's the deal, Canberra. With winter now officially in the rearview mirror, I'm already starting to think about who our next Hit 104.7 All-Stars could be, thanks to Flip Out. Now, whilst Rod and Gabby are away, All-Stars is taking a little bit of a break, but as soon as they're back, I'm going to be back out on those streets looking for our next team. 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

0: On Canberra's Hit 104.7, it's Zara Larson with Midnight Sun. How's it going? It is Wes here with you. And just like the AFL Grand Final, Dance Monkey by Tones and I will not be playing today on Hit 104.7. But I'll tell you what will be. That's right, getting you ready for the Dockers to take on the Lions today in the AFL Grand Final match happening at 2:30. We've got you sorted with a double shot of the halftime queen herself, Kylie Minogue, coming up in the next 4 minutes. See, a halftime show, it normally goes for about 20 minutes, right? 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Keep it locked, though. 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

0: 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It's Kylie Minogue's Padam Padam to wrap up her double shot on Hit 104.7. How's it going? It is Wes here with you for your Saturday morning. Look, I promise more Taylor Swift because she just released The Life of a Showgirl, The Encore. She's got four brand new songs and we're going to be pressing play on the second new song, Cleveman, just after the break. And if you haven't heard it yet, strap in.
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15: Good morning, Alana McIntyre here with the latest. The rain and the fans are starting to pour into areas around the MCG ahead of today's AFL Grand Final. It's looking pretty gloomy and wet across Melbourne, with a good chance of the drizzle continuing this afternoon. The Freo Club is hoping to win its first ever AFL Grand Final, while these young fans have told Seven they're hoping for a three-peat for the Lions.
16: I really want them to win and I feel like they can do it.
15: The game starts at 2:30 local time, with Kylie Minogue performing from around 1:30. Things are warming up along the east coast, especially in Sydney today. Labor's Jihad Dib has urged everyone to stay safe around the water.
17: We want people to have a great time, but you know, if you've got some alcohol in your system or you're impaired, don't go into the water. It's something that is too dangerous, but also making sure that you never swim by yourself. Sometimes people get a bit of false courage and they just want to jump into the water. We forget just how dangerous our ocean can be.
15: In developing news, a woman's body has been found inside an industrial bin at an apartment complex in Brisbane. It's understood garbage collectors made the grim discovery yesterday at Kangaroo Point. The Pope has shared serious concerns about artificial intelligence, saying we don't want to risk losing our humanity to the technology. Pope Leo will spend the next few days in France trying to repair the Catholic Church's standing after sexual abuse scandals. Later today, he's holding an open-air mass for about 500,000 people in Paris. Ed Sheeran's Loop Tour shows have been cancelled in Massachusetts, with severe weather heading for the Boston region. And hair loss jabs could soon become a thing. The same company that makes a weight loss drug has hinted it's going to concentrate now on baldness.
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15: The Roosters will play either the Knights or the Panthers in the grand final after beating the Dolphins in Brisbane. The Sydney side defeating the Finns at a packed out Suncorp Stadium 36-20 last night. Coach Christian Wolfe says support is growing for the young club.
1: The atmosphere, and you know, you can certainly feel that.
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7: A shower or two developing in the top of 28 for your Saturday here in Canberra. Looking at Sunday, a top of 16 degrees and showers. Monday, cloudy and 16 degrees.
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Another brand new one from Taylor Swift. That was Cleveland on Hit 104.7. How's it going? It is Baby Wes here. Mother Nature doing good work. 27 degrees the top for today. Perfect day to go to Floriade. I'd get in quick though because tomorrow weather taking a bit of a turn for the worst. 14 degrees the top. In the next 5 minutes, we've got this one. Like a Prayer for Madonna. You know it's a good song when 40 years later, this song still manages to just keep making itself more relevant with TV and movies and TikTok bringing it back. Right now, though, here's Ella Langley. Here's Saturday morning on Canberra City 104.7.

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1: Track number two of Olivia Rodrigo's new album, It's Stupid Song, on Canberra's Hit 104.7. How's it going? It is Wes here with you for your Saturday. Canberra, look, I'm going to let you in on Canberra's best kept secret. I don't know how this flew under the radar, but the Dabble Darts is back in town, and I actually couldn't be more excited. My family's just bought tickets. We're heading to the AIS tonight. Now, if you're sitting in the car wondering to yourself, who is going to the darts? It sounds boring. Do people really get that excited over throwing darts? About a year ago, I was just like you until I went for myself, and I mean,
2: one man misses, does the other man get? I've never seen the like. Come on, Spolly boy! Yes! Double 12! Yeah. That is the most amazing leg of darts you will ever see in
1: Listen to that crowd. The thing is, that isn't a sound from like one specific famous match. It's not a viral moment. That's literally just what the darts sounds like. It's just silly. The players have special walkouts like it's the WWE. The whole crowd come in group costumes. Basically, it's like a giant dress-up party that just happens to have a sporting event happening in the middle of it. If you've never been before, trust me, have an open mind. Give it a shot. It's on tonight. You'll never see a crowd that compares to any other sporting game. Hey, keep it locked. Ray coming up real soon in the next 8 minutes with a new song from her new album on Hit 104.7.
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In the car with you, driving around Canberra. Look, enjoy today while it lasts, okay? 27 degrees, Floriade's looking beautiful, flowers blooming, birds chirping. And then tomorrow is serving up a classic dose of fake spring. 14 degrees, the top for today. Guys, we've got to make the most of it. Get up and get moving to the sun.

0: Cross Canberra, this is Hit 104.7. How's it going? It is Wes here in the car with you for your Saturday. Now, normally around this time, I would just about be pressing play on the R&B 3, which is three R&B songs back to back to back. If you know me, you know how much I love R&B. So any other day and any other artist, I'd be pretty mad that we were skipping it. But I mean, in honour of the AFL Grand Final today, you can't really be that mad when it's Kylie Minogue. So keep it locked. That double shot of Kylie Minogue, the halftime queen, plays for you next on Hit 104.7.
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0: 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It's Kids to wrap up her double shot and getting you ready for that grand final halftime show. Oh, I hope she plays it. Thing with Kylie Minogue, she's got thousands of hits that she can draw from, right? Who knows what she's going to squeeze into that 20 minutes? The only way to find out is by tuning into that game. The Dockers taking on the Lions at 2:30 today. I can't wait. If you've been living under a rock, it's time to wake up. Taylor Swift has dropped 4 new songs. Yes, 4 new songs with the Life of a Showgirl encore. Just after the break, I'm pressing play on that 3rd new song, Pink Clouding. Keep it locked.
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9: Hi there, Alana McIntyre here with the latest. The gates have opened at a soggy MCG ahead of the AFL Grand Final, with large covers placed over the ground to protect the grass from drizzle. It's understood the wet weather in Melbourne is now impacting travel plans. Lions fans who were trying to fly down from Queensland this morning could miss the game. Flights out of both the Gold Coast and Brisbane have been delayed or cancelled. The Lions are hoping for a three-peat, while the Dockers are hoping to claim the decider for the first time. It all starts at 2:30 p.m. local time under the grey and gloomy skies, but pop princess Kylie Minogue will perform around 1:30. Pope Leo is warning the world about the growth of artificial intelligence. Without naming leaders, the Pope has sounded the alarm over losing our humanity to technology during an address at the UNESCO headquarters in Paris.
10: We are witnessing new forms of isolation, material and spiritual poverty and abandonment. Communication has become much faster, but not necessarily more truthful.
9: Later today, he'll hold an open-air mass in Paris for 500,000 people. It comes as Donald Trump wraps up his time with the Chinese president. The pair speaking about the war in Iran and artificial AI. Another meeting is planned within the next month between reps from both countries. Two men have been charged, accused of trying to fly a drone carrying drugs into a prison in southern New South Wales. Flu cases have been surging over the last 2 weeks across the country, and the Australian Centre for Disease Control's warning the country may not have passed its peak yet. And Ed Sheeran's shows in Massachusetts have been cancelled, not because of Macklemore, but due to severe weather heading for the region.
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9: The Roosters are through to this year's NRL Grand Final after they beat the Dolphins in Brisbane last night. The Roosters will play whoever wins tomorrow's game between the Knights and the Panthers in Sydney. While the Lions are hoping to make it three in a row today, the Dockers are trying to win the flag for the first time.
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12: 27 degrees, the top four today, with a shower or two on the way. Sunday, 13 degrees and a predicted shower or two. Monday, 19 degrees and partly cloudy.
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It's Baby Wes here with you in the studio, helping you get those weekend plans sorted. Mother Nature doing absolute work today. 27 degrees the top for today. Perfect day to head out to Floriade. All the family's out and about. Birds chirping, flowers blooming. Nice coffee in hand. Today's the day to make the most of it before tomorrow when the weather takes a turn for the worse. Okay, it's not that bad. It's not going to be like thunderstorms and all that. 14 degrees the top for tomorrow with an expected shower or two. Today's the day to get in. There's kite flying up at the Arboretum. Floriade's on. Get in real quick. Let's keep on pushing on. 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

Olivia Rodrigo, Drop Dead on Canberra's number one hit music station. It is Wes here with you for your Saturday. Coming up in the next 8 minutes, going out to the class of 2003, this absolute banger from Eminem.

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0: Canberra, we are inching closer and closer to Kylie Minogue lighting up the AFL Grand Final. How's it going? It is Wes here with you. In between songs, I stumbled across a Brisbane news clip on TikTok where the presenters managed to sneak Kylie Minogue song titles into the news bulletin without anyone noticing. Let's see how many you get.
1: 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For all the lovers of footy and Kylie, here's the forecast at the MCG. Pop icon Kylie Minogue kicks off at 1:30. Rain possible. Then at 2:30, the first bounce between Fremantle and our Brisbane Lions. Similar conditions with the temperature continuing to drop. So on a night like this, it'll be worth the Lions scarf and maybe a poncho.
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0: I mean, yeah, it's amazing.

0: Not long now, just over 30 minutes, and Kylie Minogue will be gracing the AFL Grand Final with her performance. It's Wes here with you. Great week to be a Swiftie. Most artists give you one new song and then you've got to wait like 6 months for another. Taylor, four at once. And we've been spinning the new tracks from The Life of a Showgirl Encore all morning, and we aren't stopping anytime soon. Just after the break, I'm going to be pressing play on that fourth new song, Babylon, or Babylon. If you're just jumping in the car, don't stress. I'm going to keep giving all four a play across your Saturday. Keep it locked.
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6: I'm John Fabris. Multiple flights into Melbourne, including one from Brisbane, have been cancelled because of weather-related low visibility. Spells disappointment for some fans trying to get to Melbourne for the AFL Grand Final. Iran's foreign ministers raised a so-called seven-day plan to reopen key oil transport route, the Strait of Hormuz. America would have to agree to its conditions, he claims, were already outlined in a memorandum of understanding.
7: If there is seriousness in the US side to come to a deal and reopen the Strait of Hormuz, everything is now prepared.
6: Federal frontbencher Murray Watt stepped in for the Energy Minister to deliver Australia's fuel numbers. He's mentioned Chris Bowen's on a mission overseas to secure more future fuel stocks.
8: The international situation regarding fuel remains quite uncertain, and that's why Chris right now is in India visiting the world's largest oil refinery and, of course, pursuing talks with India and Saudi Arabia around ongoing fuel supplies.
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9: The G is filling up as the countdown continues to today. Today's AFL Grand Final. Brisbane just one win away from a rare three-peat, with speculation swirling over Chris Fagan's coaching future. Lions legend Alistair Lynch has told Fox Footy he shaped one of the club's greatest eras.
10: I'm not sure. I mean, you hear things around, but I mean, I suppose it was a surprise in many ways a decade ago when Chris Fagan was appointed, and it would be a surprise if he finished at the end of this game.
9: Fremantle is chasing a maiden premiership in just its second decider in 32 seasons. Caleb Sarong telling Seven they're bracing for a fierce battle in the midfield.
11: They've got so many guys that are so aggressive and attacking and can make you hurt, so we don't want to necessarily get caught and fixated on one. We also want to go at them. If you get caught and trying to defend them, then you're kind of plugging holes.
9: And in NRL, Penrith is reportedly on the verge of locking in two of its biggest stars. News Corp reporting Isaiah Yeo is set to ink a long-term extension. With growing confidence, halfback Nathan Cleary will also remain at the Panthers. That's sport. I'm Harrison Freeve.
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13: 27 degrees, the top four today, with a shower or two on the way. Sunday, 13 degrees and a predicted shower or two. Monday, 19 degrees and partly cloudy.
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How's it going? It is Baby Wes here, your unofficial weekend planner. Mother Nature putting on an absolute show today. 27 degrees, blue skies, Floriade back in full bloom. Honestly, if you were designing the perfect spring day, you'd probably look pretty close to this, right? Now, if you've been living in Canberra for a while, you're probably sitting there, you're thinking to yourself, all right, well, what's the catch? Aren't you a smart cookie? Yep. You know Canberra loves a fake spring. If you've been thinking about checking out Floriade, today's the day. Get amongst the flowers, soak up the sunshine, because tomorrow we're going to be back rugged up again with a top of 14 degrees. Keep it locked. Right now, here's Sienna Spyro.

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0: From the studio to your speakers, Zara Larson is absolutely pumping on Canberra Hit 104.7. How's it going? It is Wes here, anxiously waiting. We're about 5 to 10 minutes away from Kylie Minogue strutting out onto that pitch at the AFL Grand Final before two teams of sporting legends battle it out for the number one spot. Hey, speaking of sporting legends... Here's the deal, Canberra. Coach Wes, I need your help, okay? Over winter, I had more than over 100 junior sporting teams from right across the capital throwing their hat in the ring for Hit 104.7's All-Stars thanks to Flip Out. I had footy teams, netball teams, hockey teams. I had it all. I was spoiled for choice. And now, with winter wrapped up, my shortlist, it's looking very, very lonely. So Rod and Gabby, while they're away, All-Stars is taking a bit of a break. But the second they're back, so am I. So if you've got a cricket team, a tennis team, dance, maybe martial arts, little athletics, swimmers, anything, go register at the Hit 104.7 website. Coach Wes, myself, will be crashing their training with flip out vouchers, a trophy for the whole team, and some absolutely elite sporting advice. How elite? I don't know. Register and go find out. Keep it locked. Taylor Swift's new single, Getting Another Spin, in the next three on Hit 104.7.
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14: 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And Ben pretends he has a moustache. 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

Piece of Your Heart on Canberra's number one hit music station. It is Wes here, but not for long. I'd like to sit here and chat, but I've actually got somewhere else to be. The AFL Grand Final pre-show is now officially underway. G Flip out there absolutely crushing it. And now we are literally minutes away from Kylie Minogue herself strutting her way out onto the MCG. I can't wait. I feel like a kid on Christmas. I'm just sitting here counting down the minutes across the next few. You can expect this one from Ash. This is Stop the Wedding. This one's just about 3 minutes away, but right now, here's track number two from Olivia Rodrigo's new one. This is Stupid Song on Canberra's Hit 104.7. New York City.

0: Oh, Canberra, I have to admit, my attention is being tested right now because Kylie Minogue is currently out on the MCG, absolutely tearing it up as we speak. She's got about like 20 blue people on stage, looking a lot like the red people from the I Can't Get You Out of My Head music video. Now, sadly, I do still have a job to do. It is Wes here with you for your grand final Saturday. And if you're stuck in the car driving around Canberra right now, missing out on seeing this greatness live, first of all, I feel for you. Don't worry, though. I've got your back. If you can't get your Kylie fix from the MCG, I'll deliver it straight through to your car speakers with a Kylie Minogue double shot coming up next on Canberra's Hit 104.7.
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0: Performing live as we speak, Kylie Minogue on Canberra's Hit 104.7, currently floating above a giant AFL ball that says Kylie on it, singing Can't Get You Out of My Head. If you've been anywhere near a screen today, you'll know exactly why I'm struggling to concentrate here. Just saying, Kylie Minogue performing Padam Padam with G-Flip has got to be one of the most legendary things that's happened in that stadium. It is Wes here with you now. Unfortunately, unlike the people in the stands, I can't just drop everything and watch Kylie Minogue all afternoon. Apparently, I've got a radio shift to do. So the good news is we're going to keep the Kylie Minogue vibes rolling here on Hit 104.7. Now, while Kylie has been stealing the spotlight, it has been a huge week for the Swifties. Taylor Swift dropped 4 brand new songs from The Life of a Showgirl Encore. And just after the break, I'm giving Cleveland the second track another play. If you're just joining me in the car, don't stress. I'm keeping all 4 tracks spinning across your Saturday. Keep it locked.
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9: I'm John Fabris, OpenAI, whose agents hacked into Medicare's now declared bots have infiltrated dozens of entities, including governments globally. The PM responded to the revelation a short while ago.
10: That's not surprising, because if you have an AI agent act independently in the way that it did here in Australia, then it would make common sense that that would have occurred in other places potentially as well.
9: The Wall Street Journal's reporting President Trump's refused Iran's offer of a seven-day peace plan towards reopening critical oil transport waterway, the Strait of Hormuz. It's also indicating the president plans to restart bombing Iran when the US midterm elections are over. And what's contained in a trade deal struck in a three-day summit between the presidents of the US and China is set for release on Tuesday, our time. Donald Trump hinting US farmers will be happy.
11: America is very happy about this visit, and I'm sure China is very happy also. Great things for both countries.
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12: Brisbane isn't tinkering with its lineup as it prepares to battle Fremantle in a wet AFL grand final at the MCG. Lions coach Chris Fagan telling Seven they're preparing for a tight tussle.
13: So we'll stick with the team that we've got. We played in a game down at Geelong in the middle of the year where it was fairly wet and we had a similar lineup. We handled those conditions pretty well. And we're sort of accustomed to slippery conditions, even at the Gabba when it doesn't rain, it's slippery.
12: Justin Longmuir admitting the nerves have kicked in as Fremantle chases a maiden premiership. The Dockers coach says his job is done as he hands over to his players.
14: I hope you got the week right. And really, like, after the warm-up, this warm-up, and we have a quick meeting, it's like it's over to the players. The job's done from the coaches in terms of prepping them for the game, and you just hope that they jump into the game the right way.
12: And Victor Radley and Reece Robson have been cleared to play in the NRL Grand Final. The Roosters teammates avoiding bans over separate incidents in last night's win over the Dolphins. The Tricolours awaiting the winner of tomorrow's clash between Penrith and Newcastle. That's sport. I'm Harrison Preeb.
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16: 27 degrees, the top four today, with a shower or two on the way. Sunday, 13 degrees and a predicted shower or two. Monday, 19 degrees and partly cloudy.
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Brand spanking new from The Life of a Showgirl Encore. It's Cleveland on Canberra's number one hit music station. How's it going? It is Wes here with you, attempting to continue to broadcast despite being completely distracted for the last 15 minutes. I don't even know where to start. Kylie Minogue has just wrapped up her AFL Grand Final performance, and I'm speechless. See? Just hit after hit, 100,000 people absolutely losing their minds at the MCG, and somehow she just makes it look absolutely effortless. I'll tell you what, if that doesn't get you pumped up for a Saturday afternoon, nothing will. Let's keep that pop energy rolling right now. Here's another one of our pop icons. Haven't heard this one for a bit. Sabrina Carpenter with Espresso on Hit.

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0: Canberra. Talk about going from one blockbuster event to the next. Kylie Minogue having just brought down the house at the MCG, and now we are literally minutes away from the main event. Two teams of all-stars, the Fremantle Dockers and the Brisbane Lions, battling it out for the number one spot. Can it get any better? Speaking of all-stars, while this generation of all-stars are about to run out in front of thousands of fans in mere minutes, I'm already on the hunt for Canberra's next generation of all-stars thanks to Flip Out. 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

0: Canberra, the ball is officially in the air and the AFL Grand Final is underway. Now, I should be fully focused on the footy or my job, I guess. But I'll be honest, I'm still recovering from that performance. It's going to take some time to get over that moment when Kylie Minogue and G Flip sung Padam Padam together. Good. Look, the performance might be over. The game might be underway, but I am absolutely not done with Kylie yet. If you're feeling the same way, don't move a muscle. A Kylie Minogue double shot is coming up on Canberra's Hit 104.7.
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0: 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Mm-hmm.

It's your number one hit music station. Wes here signing off for your Saturday. But don't worry, I've got plenty of hits to get you across the rest of your weekend, all the way until we're joined by Beth from Weekend Breakfast for normal breakfast while Rod and Gabby are away. She's going to be going through some of the guys' best bits. Might have a few. And all the way until we're joined by Beth from Weekend Breakfast for normal breakfast while Rod and Gabby are away. She's going to be going through some of the guys' best bits.

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0: 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Her new one is Memo, playing now.
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Taylor Swift has dropped the Encore edition, as she's calling it, of the Life of a Showgirl album, and it features a brand new single. New Taylor Swift. That's right. 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
3: 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The new Taylor Swift track is one of my favourite Taylor Swift songs. Straight away, it's giving 1989 era. I am in love with it. It is playing in the next 10 minutes. Taylor Swift, Patient Zero. Keep it here. Olivia Rodrigo right now.
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14: When we finished year 12, me and my mates drove down to Turos Head. It was going to be fun. Drinks, the

0: I'm John Fabris. AFL Grand Final coverage coming up shortly in sport with Harrison Preeb. First, Australia's Medicare isn't alone with a hacking by an OpenAI agent. The PM's responded to admissions from the tech giant of dozens of attacks, including US government departments.
1: We need to make sure that we mitigate the risks. And the key risk is humans not being in charge of the rollout of this technology.
0: The Wall Street Journal's reporting President Trump's refusing Iran's offer of a seven-day peace plan towards reopening critical oil transport waterway, the Strait of Hormuz. It's also indicating the president plans to restart bombing Iran when the US midterm elections are over. And Kylie Minogue performed 12 of her hits in a 20-minute AFL Grand Final show at the MCG. Audio there on 7.
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3: The AFL Grand Final on a knife's edge. Fremantle holds an 11-point lead over Brisbane early in the final quarter at the MCG. The Dockers with a major injury blow, though. Captain Alex Pearce forced out with a suspected Achilles injury. Midfielder Hayden Young has told 7 at the break they're drawing on their second half surges.
4: Yeah, definitely. No, we've got with the fittest team of the club. We're going to lean on that.
3: Lions veteran Dane Zorko reckons their defenders have stood up to Frio's ferocious forward line.
5: A lot of it depends on what's happening up the field, guys. We can get a little bit of dirty ball. Makes our job a lot easier, but Harris has been huge for us. Those spoils in the first quarter were enormous, so it gives us some territory back, which is nice.
3: Meanwhile, Jed Walter has taken out the halftime sprints at the G. The Suns forward finishing ahead of Tassie's Brandon Leary and Eagle Willem Dersma. Switching codes, Roosters utility Connor Watson in doubt for the NRL Grand Final, failing a concussion test in last night's 36-20 win over the Dolphins. And Wallabies lock Josh Canham has been ruled out of tomorrow's rugby test against South Africa in Perth, suffering a hamstring injury. In that sport, I'm Harrison Preeb.
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7: 27 degrees, the top four today, with a shower or two on the way. Sunday, 13 degrees and a predicted shower or two. Monday, 19 degrees and partly cloudy.
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4: Yeah, it is. Good afternoon. What a day. You've got me, M. Tressner, in with you this afternoon for what will be an absolutely epic countdown of the Hot Hits Hot 20 today. Could Miley's brand new track make it all the way to number one? Or what about the person who tore it up on stage with Kylie just earlier today? The summer Ibiza party vibes, the hit that you simply cannot not dance to, that made it all the way to number one last week, do it again. Could this be your number one on the Hot Hits Hot 20

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2: M. Tressiter in for Nick and Lauren the Savo. I'm sure they're off celebrating the Kylie concert somewhere. We best get into it. A Welsh singer-songwriter who has us dancing on TikTok makes it into the top 20 just a little bit later. But right now, a family affair. You know her, you love her, but what about her sisters?
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0: Don't worry, I've still got the music news that you may have missed. It's been a week for dance music. Melbourne's own Dom Dolla played to 60,000 fans, sold out Marvel Stadium. It was one of the biggest headline electronic music events ever to happen in Australia. Or should we start calling Dom Dolla Melbourne's Batman?
1: Bit of housekeeping, guys. If you get lost on your way to Marvel, look out for the giant green laser pointing at the sky.
0: Yeah, there was a giant green laser. And if you're a millennial, you probably cursed Gen Z this week because you were trying to get Calvin Harris tickets. It's not fair. They don't know him like we know him. They don't have the core memories like we have. Calvin Harris's upcoming Aussie tour completely sold out. It's the largest ever electronic headline tour in Australian history. 330,000 tickets sold. We all came for Calvin Harris, but not all of us got tickets. The ARIA nominations for 2026 were announced, with names who have featured heaps this year on the Hot Hits cleaning up. Genesis Owuzu led with 8 noms. Eka Vandal landed 7 nominations. We'll find out who wins on November 18th. But more importantly, who's going to take home number one tonight in the Hot Hits Hot 20? Oh, and wait a minute. Something else huge happened today. Aussie icons Kylie Minogue and G Flip headlined the MCG, aka the grand final. Here is that performance in case you missed it on the Hot Hits Hot 20.

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0: That is number 16 in the Hot Hits Hot 20. We are going to interrupt the countdown really quickly because I don't know if you've heard this, but Taylor Swift has released 4 new tracks. Michelle, you're a big fan.
1: Her music's phenomenal. I just relate to her so much.
0: It's so relatable, isn't it?
1: Oh, it's great. I friggin' love it.
0: Well, if you love her stuff, I think these new tracks are a return to older school Taylor. You'll know exactly what I mean. This is called Cleveland, released just yesterday on the Hot Hits Hot 20. She's not as

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2: I'm dressed in for Nick and Lauren this afternoon. I love a countdown, but I'm so impatient. I just want to know what's going to make it to number one. Could self-awareness win this week? What about Miley's new song all about the kids not dancing anymore?
3: That if kids want to do something, they'll find a way to do it, even if it doesn't exist. If the kids want to dance, they're dancing.
2: But they're not. Will Bass Persuades make it to number one? Who knows? You've got to stick around and find out. We get to the top 13 next.
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2: 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She made a song for The Devil Wears Prada 2. 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
0: It's the usual traffic jam in the bathroom as Luke does his hair. Dad flicks on the exhaust fan to defog the mirror and Ben pretends he has a moustache. Act 2 AGL. The energy for around here.
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18: 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I'm Tressida with you. I'll be taking you through the top 10 next, but right now I'm interrupting the usual playlist for something brand new. 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

0: Taylor Swift, Patient Zero, out yesterday. Could that make it to number one next week on the Hot Hits Hot 20? We are focused on this week, though, and we are getting down to the thick of it. I've got someone who has made many a festival appearance in recent years.
1: It's been so fun. I just love, love, love festivals. I love to go to festivals. I love to perform there. I hope I made some new fans. I hope I got to do a really good show for the old fans.
0: Always great shows. Seriously, so many more fans. I'm calling her the people's princess at the moment. In at
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0: M. Tressida with you. Hot hits, hot 20 countdown. I called it. I think she's going to be the voice of a generation. That was Sienna Spyro with Great Expectation, coming in at number 9, which means we're moving into number 8. This guy is brilliant. Anderson .Paak says this about him.
1: He's different. He obsesses. And it's not just about a take. It could be about the bass line not being right. Bruno plays everything. He's one of the best producers. So he's got his hands in the whole song. It can't be just a good hook. It needs to be a good pre, it needs to be a good verse, and then now we need a good intro, and then now we need a good bridge, you know?
0: A good everything. 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
2: 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Yesterday, Taylor Swift released four brand new tracks as part of the encore for Life of a Showgirl. Danielle, you've not always loved Tay-Tay.
3: I wasn't a fan to begin with, but you can't help but love her. She's just awful. She's amazing.
2: She really is. This is another brand new track of hers. It's called Pink Clouding. It's also got a lot of drums, like the single, and I feel like it's a return to some older school Taylor. See what you think. This is the Hot Hits Hot 20.

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3: You've got M. Tressida with you this afternoon, and we have your top three on the way. Forget about the AFL Grand Final. Who's going to win this? Speaking of, could one of the people that, not people, one of the icons that performed at the Grand Final make it to number one? Or will the Ibiza summer European vibes song that made it to number one last week make it there again? There is only one way to find out. You've got to stay with me. You'll hear both of them next, but which one is going to come in at number one?
0: This is where the weekend lives. And the biggest hits, too, from 20 to 1. 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

0: I guess you can't win them all. That was your number one last week, moving to the Sun, which means we've got a new number one for the Hot Hits Hot 20 this week. But how did we get here?
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2: Woo! We did it. We made it all the way to number one. Thank you so much for hanging out. You've been with me, M. Tressida. Before I get out of here, I want to play you some new music. You've probably been living under a rock if you don't know. The Taylor Swift released 4 brand new songs yesterday. They have kind of an older school Taylor vibe to them, a lot of drums. I'm really enjoying them, and if you are too, there's probably good reason for that.
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2: 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It's called Babylon on the Hot Hits Hot 20. You've been with me, M. Tressida. Thanks for hanging out. Have a fantastic evening. Bye.

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21: Ahoy to my septicemic, Hamish.
22: Ooh, that's bad. That's not a compliment.
21: No.
22: That's blood poisoning.
21: Ahoy to my bubonic.
22: Oh, they're plagues.
21: Yes.
22: Oh.
21: And I'm pneumonic.
23: How do you differentiate a plague?
21: Bubonic plague is caused by bacterium.
22: Yep.
21: Flu-like symptoms. Septicemic is a systemic disease involving infection in the blood, as Hamish just said.
22: Yeah, had it in my ankle earlier this year.
21: Yeah.
22: Shout out to antibiotics. Appreciate you and what you have done for us.
21: Probably got bitten by an infected flea. And
22: I didn't.
21: Always.
22: I had an open wound in water. And I actually had an open...
21: Flea just snuck in, I reckon.
22: I might have got done by an aqua flea, but I had an open wound. wound that I then was taking to harbour beaches in Sydney to, under my assumption...
21: Yeah, saltwater.
22: Saltwater kills germs.
21: Yeah.
22: And then I went to the doctor and went, why is my ankle so puffy? She went, oh my God, you've got, it's gone septic. You've got, that's poisoning. It's got into your joint. I'm glad you got onto this because you can die from this.
21: Well, it's always fatal unless untreated.
22: Yeah. Oh my God. Well, it's one of those ones where like 100 years ago before antibiotics, you're dead from a scratch.
21: Yep.
22: There's just 100, or you're losing your leg.
21: Yep.
22: Week of antibiotics, good as gold. But I went to the, I was like, I can't believe it's got infected. Like I did get this kind of, I was on the top of my, where the foot hits the ankle on the top side.
21: Yep.
22: Like, yeah, I had this skin come off, but I've been going in the ocean to wash it out. She's like, don't go in the ocean. That's filthy.
23: Oh, I would have done the same
22: like,
23: thing.
22: No, it's not. And then I go, no, because, and I just realised this is my error. I was about to say, my dad told me. And I was like, oh, this is one of those things that Noel's put in my head from a kid.
23: Yeah.
22: Soon as you get a cut, go in the ocean.
23: Wash it out.
22: You'll never need a doctor again. Just go in the ocean for every kind of cut or abrasion. And it got infected from that.
21: Jack's the most famous of us.
22: The bubonic plague.
21: The bubonic, yeah. Black Death back in the 14th century. Took out 50 million people.
23: Sorry about that.
21: Yeah, thank you for the apology.
22: It seemed a bit casual.
21: And then mine's more of a lung infection. You know, shortness of breath.
22: Yep.
21: Yeah. Good fun start. Ahoy also to Kurt from Perth, who used the very easy to use system, hamishandy.com, to tell us what he's been up to.
0: Ahoy, Hamish, Andy, and little boy Jack. It's Kurt from Perth here.
22: He's just a little boy.
0: On the weekend, I drove off from home and left a basket of pegs on the back of my car, which has now been strewn all over the road, and I've lost them, couldn't find them. So now I've just got a bunch of pegs sitting on the ground at home, don't have a peg basket, just hang up my washing with the pegs, throw them on the ground afterwards. Fast and loose, baby.
22: It's not going to upset Andy in there.
21: Grab another basket, mate. Grab another peg basket.
22: If time permits. That's that. In my head, that would be the thing, just to go, who's leaving the house to go on a peg basket mission? If I remember when I'm near the peg basket store to get one, maybe I'll get it, but unlikely you're ever getting another basket. Yeah. And look, he's got a system that works. He knows where the pegs go. They go on the floor.
21: They go on the ground.
22: I was going to say, this must be so confusing for our listeners because we are known for announcing grand plans with short timelines that then get too crunched, peter out, and we're not able to achieve what we were hoping to achieve.
21: Mm.
22: Here's one thing we gave ourselves a 2-year breathing period on. We should have been feet up for 6 months.
21: Well, what I'm thinking is we go feet up after this week, Because
22: it's been down. It's not
21: going to be a peter out. We've got a 2-year timeline. We're not going to talk about this for a while, but I've got this update for us. First of all, where we left things, we were going to get a note to Jim Chalmers, the Treasurer of Australia, to his hairdresser, who would then pass it on. It had to be on a card that couldn't be reusable, so he couldn't use it, so it wasn't couldn't be interpreted as a gift, because we don't want to be a bribe. I did send off the note.
22: Great.
21: I wrote it from Hamish, Andy and Jack. This is what I've written, guys. Hopefully the tone is correct. Hi, Jim. Please enjoy this card that can't be reused, so it cannot be deemed a gift, hence it can't be construed as a bribe. Hope you're enjoying your...
22: Just don't even say the B word to a politician.
21: Oh, it's already said.
22: That's fine. Keep going.
21: Then I tried to just buddy her up a little bit. Hope you're enjoying your haircut. That style you've chosen really suits you. And I think we'd agree that it does.
22: We did agree. I think we did agree that it was it was either the hairdresser or him or them in collaboration had come up with a good look.
21: Yes. Anyway, it'd be great to be on a dollar coin. Cheers. Hamish, Andy and Jack. Pop that in.
22: I guess it has a bit of assumed knowledge maybe built in there. Like
21: it would be just cool to be on one. Like
22: Seeds planted, he's been inceptioned. There's no two ways about that.
21: So that's with his hairdresser now. He didn't come in last month, but I did notice at budget time
23: he had a haircut. You wouldn't go into the budget.
22: I would say he could have a Canberra emergency person. Remember how we were saying this?
21: That's true.
22: This is a very in-touch move from him in his electorate to go and sit in the chair, gas bag in the salon, find out what's going on the streets. But he might have, people that go, listen, let's give you a little snip. This is your biggest gig of the year.
21: Yep.
22: Budget time. That where did we land? Did we talk about going for the coin? Mm. Did we talk about paying for the coin ourselves?
1: Yes.
22: Yeah, right.
1: Like we can do that, I think. I mean, I think I just want to know the minimum run. Because unlike the pizza lotto hats, it was too big.
22: It was 16 million, wasn't it?
1: Let's pause this conversation and come back to it because I want to throw something else at you.
22: Okay.
1: Comedian and friend of ours, Troy Kinney, yep. He texted me yesterday.
22: Yeah.
1: He said, bought something with cash for the first time in years and got this dollar back in change today. They can't be serious.
22: Don't tell me it's us.
1: I've just...
22: Hey, little beauty. That's why he's being quiet. He wanted to surprise us. That is so nice, Jim.
1: Yes.
22: That's so nice. And with all the budget stuff he had to organise too,
1: sadly
22: that's
1: not
22: impressive.
1: I've just texted you the nice. Same picture that Troy sent me.
23: All right. It's a... Is it the ice Vovo?
1: Yes.
23: It's a biscuit.
22: Vovo.
1: It's...
22: Biscuit.
1: It's just a biscuit.
22: It's literally done to it too, because they realise it's so it's not there's not enough visual excitement with a biscuit. It's a biscuit with like a swirly design behind it.
1: It's literally a biscuit on a coin. It just says $1 iced Vovo. That's what it says.
22: Is that counterfeit? It does.
1: It's
22: that
1: not
22: doesn't look like Australian money.
23: No, no, I know what that is. I know what it is. They did a series of A to Z. Australian icons. And I guess it was
22: eye.
23: I guess it was like, hard to come up with.
22: No, that's
23: with
22: the eye. See that bar? I was like, what's that bar doing there?
1: I thought it was for
22: that's
1: one.
22: That's an eye.
23: No, that's an eye. Eye.
22: That's an eye.
1: See, come on.
22: Come on.
1: They're carrying on
22: so
1: about
22: you guys
1: how
22: admit. You admit that sometimes you just don't know what to put there.
1: Like they carry on about how prestigious this is and they've just put a biscuit on it.
22: Although, here's the worry. If they're doing so like iconic Australia stuff, you know, like, because I'm like, what else would you do for I? Ian Thorpe springs to mind, but he is alive. Like,
1: yeah,
22: so okay. That's an it worries me that they would go a biscuit over Ian. over the man that lit up the pool at the Sydney Olympics.
1: Yeah, yeah. That is a worry.
22: Biscuit wins over that. I mean, surely too, if you're giving it to a biscuit, if tea isn't Tim Tam, there will be hell to pay. There will be absolute hell to pay.
1: Can you look up what the...
22: Because Ice Vovo is not our best biscuit.
1: Is a Tim Tam.
22: Is Kay Kingston?
1: Is Kay Kingston?
22: Because there are several biscuits better than an Iced Vovo.
1: Koala, fair enough. I suppose the koala is slightly more iconic. Gee, it pays
22: Fair
1: to
22: enough.
1: Be not that iconic with
22: Stitch
1: an obscure letter.
22: Stitch up for the kangaroo, though.
1: Doesn't it?
22: Stitch up for the kangaroo.
1: Kangaroo.
22: I know, they're actually on the normal $1.
23: Yeah, so they're on it all the time.
1: They're on
22: actually,
1: it all the
22: time. About time the kangaroos were given a break.
1: Can you send me the list, Carls?
22: All right, let's just do an absolute speed round, Andy. Ando, you go through speed
1: Have
22: round.
1: Have you gone, Jack, there?
23: No, Carly's saying they change every year.
22: What else are you putting for H?
1: H. Hamish
22: and Andy. That's all we asked for.
1: Yes. They do it every year. You're Carly spot on. They're doing
22: Why
1: it every
22: hasn't anyone got onto this? Yeah. Can you just get us last year's
1: or
22: and go
1: P for podcast. Or W for weasel.
22: Can you just go through fast Ando?
1: Yes.
22: You say what it is and Jack and I will say, do we rank higher or lower than that thing?
1: Oh, for all
22: Hamish
1: of them.
22: Podcast, and let's just be brutally honest, do we rank higher or lower in terms of worthiness to be on a coin than that thing.
1: Than the least.
22: Okay,
1: this
22: could list. Come across as a bit arrogant, but
1: I've got
22: I think
1: the list
22: it's
1: here.
22: Just fair. Try and be impartial, Jack.
23: Yep, gut feeling like, only.
1: Okay.
22: Gut feeling. They're not trying to be narcissists. We're just trying to get an understanding of what you got to do to get on a coin. Go.
1: A is three people holding banners that say Aussie, Aussie, Aussie. It's not a thing, really. It, I mean, are they
23: it's
1: saying
23: a popular chant?
1: Are they saying
22: fine.
1: A chant?
22: Fine. Yeah, fine. Yeah, fine. Wade into that. Yeah. Fine.
1: B, book, B, bush rangers.
22: Well,
23: that's iconic Australia.
22: That is iconic Australian, but I'm pretty sure Ned Kelly would have got his own coin before. So have we covered off on them? Name you. Name
23: and you're
22: the
23: right
22: other...
23: about them being bad guys. We
22: yeah, bad guys. Let's not forget they did steal and kill people. So Jack, name the other four in the top five bush rangers of all time.
1: True.
23: Well, I suppose he has a bulk
1: brothers. Okay, C cockatoo will give them that. This is interesting. D Daryl Lee, and they've just got some chocolate.
22: No. If he's on, we're on.
1: Yeah. I agree. Echidna will cover it. Although
22: already on the
23: already on a five centre.
22: On the five centre?
1: Yeah.
22: Scraping. So, scraping. We're just saying you're scraping.
1: F, farmers.
22: Okay, that's good. Not going to argue
1: farmers
22: that.
1: In farmers in general.
22: Love farmers.
1: Love farmers. G, Great Ocean Road.
22: It wasn't good. I suppose it was. Wasn't it a big like civil project that got everyone together?
1: This is the one that we
23: could be on.
22: This is so. It's basically this is us versus them. Yeah. Us versus them.
1: Huru with a guy waving.
23: Oh, that's so bad.
22: In hell.
23: Nah. Huru.
22: If it had been Hoodoo Gurus, yes, they're better than us.
1: They're a great band.
22: Great band. Not Huru.
1: Huru. Wow.
22: Look, and here's the thing. Nothing really against Huru in isolation. If someone says it, that's great. But as evidence that there's room for 1 year to give us a slot in the H's, that tells me they've been struggling for H's for a while.
23: I got another idea. Surely they're running, what do they do for X?
1: X.
23: Because they go like, that's the hardest.
22: That's always, and you look in any kid's book and just before you turn the page, you're like, well, we're about to see a bunch of xylophones and X-rays here.
1: It's Crux, C-R-U-X.
22: Okay.
1: Which is more commonly known as the Southern Cross. Well, I think they've invented that.
23: Okay. So what if we have...
22: I mean, this poor barrel, it's being scraped so hard.
23: What if we have two people bowing across each other that makes the letter X?
22: Jack.
23: Because we know they're going to be desperate for X. It's almost impossible to fill.
22: That is a great plan X. Yeah. Like, that's a great second cell. If you're not giving us H, what if we made our bodies into an X?
1: That's a great plan, Jacko. Yeah,
22: really good. The weasel, don't you think the weasel won't be in there? It'll just be much smaller so as not to distract the eye. But a very selfless weasel plan too because that's reduced it to two people.
1: I like that. It's like, and the X, it's like the seat at a concert that you can't sell. It's like behind the scoreboard or something. No one wants it. Let us have it.
22: They're going for words that have X's in them.
1: Yeah.
22: Exactly. Like, you know, if they're going for like, Nicole Kidman for X, she's Tom Cruise's X. Like, we're getting pretty desperate.
19: 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The Hamish and Andy podcast. And for more of the boys, search Hamish and Andy on Listener.

0: This is the Hamish and Andy podcast for the early birds.
1: Ando, this morning we went out, took the recording equipment out because we needed to record a special skill that had been previously nominated. People might remember Olivia. Mm-hmm. She is a treadmill enthusiast. Well, we assume she's a treadmill enthusiast because she spends a lot of time on the treadie, and she realized she covered up all the screens, all the digits. She had a knack for being able to feel out distances. So her challenge to us was,
2: you put me on a treadmill.
1: No, she's like, you put me on a treadmill and you can set the speed. Like, obviously don't set it at 50 kilometres an hour. You set it at a reasonable human speed and tell me the distance you want and I will run. I'll like let the treadmill. Also, the hard part is the treadmill has to get up to that speed too. So it's not like, not going, there's also that variable bit at the start. I'll run at that pace and I'll try and land it exactly on the distance. We're like, okay, this requires some seeing.
2: We're going to give her three attempts and she was allowed 60 metres of error total.
1: Across the three attempts. Mm-hmm. So the beauty of that being if you nail the first two, you know, you've got 60 up your sleeve. You know, we all know how it works. So she came in from a small town called Blaney. Tough commute. She was very tired. Cheapest available was not kind to her, but it doesn't matter. The adrenaline of the race day pumped her up. We went out. We saw her this morning.
3: There was a girl called Liv who had a special skill. She do run, run, run. She do run, run. It involves guessing distance on a treadmill. She do run, run, run. She do run, run. Yeah, we can set the pace. Woo! Yes, she'll know how far she's raced. Within a

0: Well, this is very exciting. We're on site. We're looking at a treadmill. And Olivia's with us.
1: Ahoy.
2: Ahoy, boys.
0: Ahoy, boys.
1: Understand. I mean, we're here for some running, but you've had quite the runaround today already, haven't you?
2: Yeah.
1: Cheapest available, always not the most reliable.
2: I literally was getting texts at midnight, 2 a.m., 3 a.m.
0: Yeah.
2: Was on the phone to Rex at 6 a.m., but, you know, it's fine. Right. It's all good. It's what we do.
1: Yeah, they do biggies. They didn't say when they'd do them. Just said that they'd do them.
0: But you're here now.
2: Yes.
0: Clear of mind.
2: Yeah, very good.
1: Okay.
2: Crystal.
1: What I love about this special skill is everyone's been on a treadmill and they're notoriously not the most entertaining machines, although these days they put Netflix and stuff on them. But there are games you find to make the time pass if being on a treadmill is your kind of thing. What you're able to do is wonderful. I think we all understand how hard this would be. We're going to start you from a standing start, so the treadmill's at zero. We all know when you go on the treadmill, it obviously has to warm up. It can't go straight into running at 10Ks an hour. The rules are simple. We get three distances and we nominate the speeds at which you have to hit those distances, and you're going to stop the treadmill as close to bang on the distance as possible.
2: Yeah.
0: You've got 60 metres to use up. Total.
1: Yeah, a variance.
0: Across the three goes.
2: Mm-hmm.
1: Yep, 60 aerometers.
0: How do you feel about this particular treadmill? Is it one you're used to?
2: No.
0: Ooh, foreign game.
2: In Blaney, they're not as flash as this.
1: Right.
0: This is flash. Where's Blaney exactly?
2: Near Orange and Bathurst.
0: Yeah.
1: That's, I would have thought that's decent treadmill country.
2: Wrong. No, they're okay, but yeah, no big screen or anything like this, but should be fine.
0: So this is a city treadmill.
2: This is a city treadmill. This is a Melbourne treadmill.
3: Right. Yeah, it must be nice.
1: Sorry, guys, the treadmill I've been using has a bloke called Darren and a chalkboard, and he writes the distance down. And that's how I'm so good at guessing it. I didn't know you could do it digitally.
2: Yes.
0: All right, Liv. Well, I think within 60, obviously it's a coin.
2: Mm-hmm.
0: Are we going to say within 10 metres of total distance, it's an acorn coin here? 5 metres.
1: All right, if you get 10 metres, because it has to go in increments
2: of
1: 10.
2: Yeah, 10 metres.
1: If you can get all three and only use 10 metres of error, that's eight.
0: Okay, coin.
1: I want to start things off with 200 metres at 7 kilometres an hour.
2: Mm-hmm.
1: Right. Sound good?
2: Yeah.
0: Go ahead.
1: So we're going to start the workout.
0: Three, two, one.
1: I'll set the speed.
0: It's up to 60, yeah.
1: It's up to 6.
0: It's the warming up. She's doing that weird thing where you have to walk a bit.
1: Yep, you said it.
0: And now she's off to 7.
1: There it is. Okay, now, just for people wondering, we have the distance covered on the screen. I'm peeking through the edge.
0: Yep.
1: So I can see the distance. The only thing that Liv can see is her speed, which is at 7 kilometres an hour.
0: Yep.
1: And time elapsed.
0: Gee, it really takes us time to get going, though, doesn't
2: it?
1: Yeah. Is this 7Ks an hour? It's a fast walk. Yeah, it is.
2: Yeah.
0: It's 7Ks. Oh, gee.
2: It's an awkward bit between a walk and a run.
0: Just power walking your way. Yeah. How many metres are we going here?
1: 200.
0: 200 metres.
1: I want to let you focus, Liv.
0: Yes. Okay. She's focused. Aim, don't give anything away.
1: No, I'm just saying, do you want to pause?
2: I'll just hit this red stop.
1: Yeah. That should do it.
4: So Olivia, going completely by feel, power walked her way to what she vibed out to be 200 metres.
0: An awkward, fast walk.
1: The slowest speed you'd ever see an athlete and the top speed you used to see John Howard walk at.
0: Yeah.
2: Stop.
1: Wow, that was so good.
2: Oh!
1: 0.19.
0: She's 10 metres off.
1: I love how definitive you hit it. And I reckon if you could take that to a next decimal place, it'd be like 0.194.
2: I reckon that if it was if I hit play, it would bang go to 0.2 like that.
1: I reckon it would.
0: You really can't though. Stop that.
1: You can't because I saw it go to 0.9 and I was like, oh, hold it. And then she said, but gee, that is really good.
0: And she remained focused when I was trying to describe that it was a similar walk to when there's no running at a pool but the water slide's open.
1: Yeah.
0: Okay, she's used 10 of her allotted 60. Ham, what are you going to put in next?
1: Let's go longer distance.
0: Mm-hmm.
1: 610, top speed. 610 metres at your top speed of 10 kilometres an hour.
0: Did you think
1: starting from a standing start? So again, there's the variable.
2: How's when I was training hard because got two little kids, but I was like, they won't make me run further than 200, I don't reckon.
1: We've got
2: and I thought, there'll be one walk in there. There'll be a 5 or a 6.
1: I believe in you.
2: All right.
0: So now it's a an endurance challenge.
1: Okay, 3, 2, 1.
2: 10 k's an hour and how far?
1: 610.
2: 610 metres. Okay.
0: Hamish working his way up to 10 kilometres an hour. Huge. 610, did you say?
1: 610.
0: People would think that that's a little unfair of us, considering we're actually making it.
1: I mean, it's not.
0: We should have had it set out.
1: Like, yeah. I haven't asked her to run a half marathon.
0: But my point is, it's not often that we invent the actual challenge after it. Normally people set it.
1: That's true. That's true.
2: 610, you say?
1: 610. Feel it out. How far do you think you've gone now?
2: 80, maybe.
0: Liv was clearly a good runner, and we clearly overestimated how hard it is to run 610 metres at 10 kilometres an hour. The treadmill was going pretty fast, and it was taking a while. How far do you think you've gone now, Liv?
2: I'm not sure. I'll be with you in a second.
0: Okay, she's just feeling it out. Good.
1: She needs to focus. She's 50. Showing no signs of physical fatigue.
0: No.
1: She's chugging
0: very
1: along.
0: Very fit woman. I would have had a break, I think.
2: Stop.
0: She stopped.
1: Let's have a look. 580.
0: Oh.
1: Okay, you've used another 30. You've used 40 from your...
0: 40 of our allotted 60.
1: Your error bucket. You need...
2: You've got 20 left.
1: You've got 20 up your sleeve.
0: The confidence of the first one, is that still carrying through, or
2: you'll
0: is it all
2: you'll probably make me run 800 metres now.
0: No, we won't do that.
1: No, we won't do that.
0: Let's scale it in between.
1: You do only have 20 up your sleeves, but you have no sleeves. So this is that is the tough thing about this. Let's get you, what do you reckon, Ando?
0: I'm going to go 420 metres at 9 kilometres, Ham.
1: I like that.
0: That work for you?
1: Got that in the tank. Here we
2: what
1: go.
2: Is, what was it, sorry?
0: 420 metres.
2: At 9. Okay. Yeah.
1: Go.
0: Haim hits the 9 kilometre button straight away. 420 metres she needs. Again, we're through the slow walk. Like the kids are walking to the water slide, then one of them just breaks the rules and is running.
4: So while we watched Liv smash out 420 metres, the margin of error for her was tiny. She could land no more than 20 metres either side of 420 if she was going back to Blaney with a coin.
1: For those interested in Liv's running style, yep, really good.
0: Yeah.
1: Great biomechanics, great heel strike.
0: She's concentrating. The longer, the harder, you would say, Ham.
1: Yeah, of course.
0: Because
1: if we said go for 10 metres, she's already won.
4: Just stop. The tension in the gym was at an all-time high. Liv was sweaty. We were sweaty. A guy called Derek going for a PB on the leg press was sweaty. He was looking over. Would she nail a coin?
2: Few more seconds.
0: This is interesting.
2: Stop.
4: Oh, my God.
1: 420. It's bang
0: She's
1: on.
0: Gone.
1: It's bang on. You finished with 20. You didn't need them.
0: Whoa. Bang on.
1: That's Whoa. Unreal.
2: Thanks,
0: How
2: guys.
0: Do you feel?
2: Yeah, very happy to be getting a coin.
0: Yes.
1: Yeah, you should be.
0: So are we, because it's normally failures on this show. It's
2: Will
0: nice
2: it get
0: to...
2: stopped at security?
1: No. Only if you're going international, because that's when you have something worth more than $10,000 on you. But you can fly domestic with something worth...
2: Eight.
1: I mean, yeah, it's super valuable. There'll be eyebrows raised, but no, look, it's all yours now. Let's do the coin presentation. We'll give you a unique coin number. Keep that safe. For reasons that it's now been many years since we explained why you had to keep your unique coin number safe. But yes.
0: And how old are your kids?
2: 20 months and just 12 weeks old.
1: Oh, now they're set for life.
2: I didn't birth the second one, my wife did. So,
0: okay.
2: I take one bag of groceries, she takes the next bag of groceries.
1: That's how I'm on the treadmill, honey.
2: Everyone's like, 12 weeks? I'm like, yeah.
1: I look, don't explain it. Yeah, 12 weeks. I'm out here winning running competitions.
0: I look forward to you explaining to your two little ones exactly what you've done today.
2: Two boys. Yeah.
1: Awesome. Well, mum's been off making that sweet coin.
0: Well done, Liv. Congratulations.
2: Thanks, mate. Boys. Thanks so much.
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2: Ham, I'm going to attempt something exciting here with the help of a friend of ours, Mish. Mish, welcome.
3: Thank you so much for having me.
2: Mishy Whitrup. If you can check out Mish, actually, you're a stand-up comic and also a writer on The 100, which is awesome. But Beck and I went and did an escape room recently. Turns out Beck was actually really good at it. And I shouldn't say that, like, actually really good at it, but Elliot, who I did, one of Beck's best friends, and I, we walked out and we both said, we were really surprised with you, Beck. And she said, I was surprised with myself.
4: So if she's ever kidnapped by someone with a flair for cryptic clues... then
2: I won't be worried anymore.
4: Don't worry, guys. She'll be home within the hour.
2: Exactly. And so she was chuffed.
4: Yeah.
2: You know, and so I said...
4: She made the mistake of showing an emotion around Andy with a podcast to fill that very week.
2: And I said to a friend of ours, Jess, said, hey, Jess, Beck and I we did the escape room. She goes, yeah, Beck told me, you know, and she was very good, wasn't she? I was like, oh, yeah, she was.
4: Okay. So this is going on the CV.
2: She was, and it should be, because she was, we did a, afterwards, we're going for a drink after, and I said, let's do the MVP. Let's go through all the clues. I think there was 14.
4: Yep.
2: Beck got 9 by herself without any help from us.
4: Good. That's good.
2: I think I got 1. And I think the rest were kind of a group slash the when you're going too long, the
5: escape
2: give
5: you room help.
2: Just gives you a little bit of
4: what about the corner?
2: Yeah.
4: I wonder if anything's there. Like when I'm doing Where's Wally with my daughter. Yeah. I wonder if anything is right here where I'm pointing. Do you think Wally could be there?
2: After about
4: 2 minutes on the page.
5: What theme did you have? What was the
2: It was called room? The Abandoned Cabin.
4: Yeah.
2: And it was very scary. Elliot is pretty flamboyant. He got scared at one point and ran backwards into a chest of drawers and badly bruised his back.
4: This is like Jack when you crinked your neck on the way to the croc tours.
2: So, yeah, there was a fun time was had. We had to fill out a waiver before going.
4: Why?
2: So, well, for Elliot to back
5: They don't want to be sued.
2: They don't want to get sued for people getting injured.
4: And I suppose if you never escape, if you die of starvation in there, they're covered.
2: But we thought we could have some fun with this. Mish, when you leave the escape room, you realise someone's been watching you the whole time and they come out and they're always so lovely. No matter how badly or well you went, they go, oh, you guys were so great. Yeah, that one's a tricky one, even though they've had to give you 5 hints for that one. But I bet that they'll kept directing to Beck going, you were really good. You were really, really good. And again, chuffed. So I thought, Mish, you could come in today.
3: Yep.
2: And we call as if we're from Adventure Rooms in Melbourne.
3: Yep.
2: And you want to offer Beck, we'll go through a little bit, but eventually offering Beck a chance to be on the national championships. to see how she feel about
4: she's
2: that.
4: She's made the team.
2: Right. And if we get to a point where maybe she had to select one, maybe Elliot or I, who would she select? Or even if she wants to choose someone entirely different,
3: yep.
2: Be interested to see how she feels about that. Have you got everything you need?
3: I think so. I'm ready.
2: Okay, good.
5: Okay, let's go.
2: Good luck, everybody. I mean, we've practiced 7,000 times. She might pick up on this.
3: Hello, is that Rebecca Harding?
6: Yes, it is.
3: Hi there, mate. This is Michelle calling from Adventure Rooms in Melbourne. How you doing?
6: From where, sorry?
3: From Adventure Rooms in Melbourne. I believe you did an escape room with us a few Fridays back at our Bourke Street store.
6: Yes.
3: Awesome. How you doing?
6: Yeah, good, thank you. How are you?
3: Very well, thank you. So I see here that you guys did the abandoned cabin. Is that right?
6: Yes, that's correct.
3: Amazing. I just wanted to call and say that you were really impressive. we've done so many different escape rooms and I personally haven't seen anyone do it as fast as you. You were incredible. And I'm assuming at this point that you've done plenty of them. but we just wanted to call and let you know that, yeah, you're like the best that I've seen come out of the Bourke Street site in a really long time.
6: Our group.
3: Well, to be honest with you, the two blokes you were with weren't so great. But from what I could see, you were incredible. And look, I got your number from the waiver form that you filled out. And it would be my honour to offer you a position possibly for our national championships team if you'd be interested.
6: That's so nice. Thank you.
3: No, you're so welcome.
6: Is it okay if I have a think about it?
3: Of course, have a think about it. Let us know. You're welcome to bring one of the guys that you came in with as well. You're obviously who we want. You can bring either one. We don't mind. But we would love for you to have a think about it because we really do think you'd be an asset.
6: Thank you.
3: No, you're so welcome.
6: My partner didn't put you up to this, did he?
3: Does he work for Adventure Rooms in Melbourne?
6: No, it's just something you do.
3: Oh, okay. This was purely me and Vanessa, who I believe you worked with that night. She was there. She helped you out?
6: Yeah, I think it was Vanessa. She was so helpful.
3: Oh, awesome. Yeah, no, and you're welcome to bring either of the guys that you came with. If there's one that you'd like to pick, you're welcome to pick one.
6: I'd bring my friend Elliot. He was really good.
3: Yeah, amazing. Awesome.
6: Yeah.
3: Well, yeah, look, have a think about it. We're more than happy to call you back another time. But again, we just want to say thank you so much. It really was very impressive. You were the best I've seen in at least 6 months.
6: That's so nice.
3: Hey, you're so welcome. Not a problem. Thank you so much for like joining the room. We really loved it.
2: Hey, why would you pick Elliot over me?
6: I knew it.
4: Sorry, Beck.
6: That is so embarrassing.
3: For what it's worth, you really did sound like you were very good.
4: I think it was a good choice, Beck. It sounded like Elliot was
6: more of an
4: asset.
3: From what it sounds
6: Andy
3: like,
6: got
3: yeah,
6: one clue. I got five.
4: You got nine.
6: And Elliot got two.
2: Yeah. She remembers the stats. Beck, you were pretty chuffed
6: after
2: that.
6: Can you blame me for not bringing Andy along?
4: I've done an escape room with Andy and the boys, and he was what can only be described as overwhelmed.
6: I know exactly what you're talking about.
3: No.
6: If it wasn't for me, he would have never got out. He'd still be there.
4: Maybe there'd be a skeleton scaring the next group of people.
2: All right, Becca. Sorry.
6: That is so embarrassing.
2: I'm not sure if there's a national championship.
4: The good news is a date in your diary has just freed up. You do not have to put Nat Champs escape room in.
6: I actually thought that I was going to be like Australia's best escape room.
2: I could tell in your voice, darling.
4: There's still a chance, to be honest.
3: Look, why not? You convinced me.
4: All right, let's make a pact. There'll be no more pranking about this. Like, Mish is not going to do this again. If you do get another call from Adventure Escape Rooms, that is the real call. I would just hate for you to now actually get selected for the national team and you think it's a joke.
6: And then turn it down.
4: Yes. So
6: that beam.
4: No more from us. No more mucking around.
2: Yep.
4: The next one's the real call.
2: Bye, sweetie.
6: You guys are the worst.
2: Oh, you're the best. Bye.
4: Another happy customer. Fellas, I'm going to mention a couple of our podcasting brethren here, but it's certainly not a criticism. It's just more of an observation of the way society's moved. Okay. Certainly in the last 10 years, podcasting's obviously become a lot bigger. Mm-hmm. And there are a lot of podcasts where you can learn a lot of things now.
2: Yeah.
4: Like a lot of science and stuff. You've got your Huberman's and to a lesser extent sort of Joe Rogan's, and people pick up stuff like, you know, great scientific facts. Mm-hmm. And I think it's generally a good thing that everyone's more educated and they're interested and they're like investing in stuff like I'm going to make my body better. But there is a certain type of person who really ingests a lot of those facts and like doesn't quite remember them all, but it's just like now I feel like I might be a scientist because I've heard like a bunch of different things from different places.
2: Yes.
4: And they're often just quite healthy things. But I'll give you the scenario. I was traveling and I was at a hotel. Hotel had a sauna, right? It's like, must be nice. It was connected to the gym. It wasn't the highest end sauna.
2: No.
4: So sliding back to common man. After being in the gym, you go into the sauna and there's like three or four guys there traveling. They're from out of town, English guys. And just sort of sitting quietly in the sauna. But a couple of these gym guys, they'd heard some stuff on podcasts. And they were probably in their 20s. They were trading some facts.
2: Okay.
4: And they're doing like, you know, bro, when you wake up, first thing in the morning, you've got to look at 20 minutes of sunlight. You hear that? They're like, yeah, man, absolutely. And they're like, man, you know.
2: I can do it in 10.
4: Yeah. Well, then it's more like, man, I got rid of, you know. And they quite like, sometimes there's gym people that like to just tell you the stuff they're doing all the time if you're not interested. One guy's like, man, I got rid of my, I just only run bare feet. Got rid of my, any cushioning, terrible for you. It's not how we evolved. Mm. And they're like, yep. The other guy's like, bro, man, absolutely. Like, fixed my, you know, hip problems or whatever. Like, I just run barefoot. And he's like, man, we just, like all this stuff, it's a scam. Like all the fitness gear, it's a marketing scam. Like you just have to like only be how we evolved. And to a certain extent, I'm like, all right,
2: Did they say this while sitting in a sauna?
4: They're all chatting, right? Yeah, yeah, they're all chatting. So, yeah, yeah. So, yeah, exactly. But this is the bit where I guess you evolved in a hot environment. Then, and to this point, you're like, whatever works for whoever, that's fine. Then the guy goes, man, this the alpha dog who's kind of leading all these like big prophecies. This is where I'm like, I think this culture is getting a little bit out of hand. He goes, bro, you know what the biggest scam is? Glasses. Like, bro, glasses to make your eyes better, they make your eyes weaker. Because your eyes get, and then the other guy, bro, exactly, I threw away my glasses. And then he's like, for real, man? And the guy goes, I threw away, now I see perfectly.
2: No.
4: And I'm like, hang on. But now we're veering into like products that do help people overcome something. And then the alpha dog, his main argument goes, man, you don't see birds flying around with glasses.
2: He goes,
4: you don't see any animals wearing glasses. I was like, yeah, well, we don't see any animals doing chemotherapy either, but like we have, like we don't see donkeys driving cars, but we have seen some, we as humans, we have made some things that benefit us.
2: Yeah.
4: But they were just like, as soon as that argument came in, like it's not natural. Everyone was like,
2: yeah,
4: 100%, yes, if it was, horses would wear glasses. And then I would wear glasses if I saw a horse wearing them.
2: Tough for a bird to get glasses though, because there's no nose to like have the bridge.
4: Sure. Even if there were avian optometrists.
2: And I think aren't their eyes quite wide for a bird?
5: Yeah, they're on the side of the head almost.
4: Yeah, it depends if they're true. Like you've got owls who are predators. Like I think predators have the front facing eyes, binocular vision, and then the other ones are they're the ones that are worried about predators have the side eyes. So
2: the market splits. So it's hard for the manufacturer.
4: How do they pay for them? And
5: how do they even know about them?
4: So many barriers for birds to evolve into a glasses-wearing species. Yes. And then even then, if they wanted them and had the money and could communicate, who's grinding the lenses?
2: Yeah, exactly. The other part is I imagine then they'd have to manufacture a pair of glasses that looks like headphones.
4: For different, well,
2: because
4: you know how
2: their
4: you've
2: eyes
4: got,
2: are on the side, it'd come across a top band with two kind of lenses over the side.
4: Yeah. Well, that's it. I mean, that's the thing. It'd be different. You've got horses for courses, you've got glasses, different specs for different birds.
2: You'd have to
4: adapt to the bird.
2: Yeah. Yeah.
4: I don't think that's the reason that they never evolved to use glasses.
2: No.
4: I think some of them just have bad eyes. They probably would love glasses. That's something I wouldn't mind seeing this guy experiment with a bit more. Leave a selection of glasses out in the wild and see if some birds take them up and they enjoy them.
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8: Hi, guys, and welcome back to another episode of Life Uncut. I'm Laura.
9: I'm Brittany.
8: And, okay, before we get started, actually, no, this is us getting started. Who am I kidding? Britt, you have been...
9: We've said one thing.
8: Hi, I started.
9: Before we get into it, this is the start.
8: Oh, shit, have we started recording? No, you have been saying that you have something for me that you're going to tell me on record, but that I'm going to hate it, which I'm curious but also
9: not,
8: scared.
9: It's not, no, you're not going to hate it, okay? Okay. Maybe I was being dramatic.
8: Is it your
9: I have
8: shoes?
9: A couple of dramatic bones in my body.
8: You
9: do hate my shoes. Laura,
8: I don't. I actually love them. It's just,
9: you know, I hope everyone comes for you like they came for me when I said one time your shoes, quote, weren't for me.
8: And that's why it will never die. Because every time you now try something new, Keisha, rest in peace.
9: Rest in peace, Keisha.
8: Keisha, rest in peace.
9: She tried something really new.
8: Yeah.
9: It seems to be going well.
8: But you know what? We're fine. So
9: we have Sophie.
8: We're having a great time over here.
10: I'm having a really fun time.
8: Are you having any fun?
9: Okay, so I do like my shoes. I hope everyone else likes them. That's not what it's about.
8: But so
9: like,
8: I
9: have a complex now because I don't try many new shoes. So you have given me a complex.
8: No. I would like it to be known, Brittany, I actually like your shoes. I might even go buy them for myself.
9: Oh. So on the weekend, I often, when I can, every couple of weeks, I go up to the Gold Coast to see my sister Sherry. She lives up there with Jay and my niece, baby Maya, as I call her. Her name is, in fact, just Maya, but she's a baby. This past weekend, I went up and I was on the beach with baby Maya in the morning. The sun was shining. There was a beautiful blue lagoon. I didn't pay for parking. Everything was quick. Dog beaches everywhere. And I think I had a realization where I was like, I think I want to move to the Gold Coast.
8: Oh, it's here we go.
9: Miss, you bought a house and we're going to move, but just happened to change your mind.
8: I'm moving to Italy. I'm moving to the Gold Coast. Brittany, we can't keep up. We've all got emotional whiplash.
9: Yeah, I don't know where I'm. I don't know who I am.
8: Okay, I can tell.
9: It's my midlife crisis. I don't know where I am and what I'm doing.
8: But I'm trying something new with your shoes and let's just leave it at that. Try something new on your feet and stay stuck in Sydney, okay?
9: It's like very the rest of us. Brittany-esque. It's a new hairstyle. It's a new country. It's a new city. It's a new shoe. I understand that. But it was the first time I thought maybe this is my actual future. And I just hope you're okay with that. I am breadcrumbing this early so that if I make the decision.
8: That's fine. It's so much easier to fly back and forth from Queensland. I get it. Sydney is such a rat race. The amount of times that I've said I'm moving down to Ulladulla and you all poo-pooed it. So I'm still stuck here, but that's fine.
9: Because I knew you wouldn't actually. It's a long-term plan for you, Allah.
8: Allah Dulla.
9: Just Allah.
8: Just Allah in the Dulla. I'm coming. Do you know, I love it down there. Maybe, Soph, how do you feel doing it from here on your own?
10: Are you guys both going to leave just as I started?
9: It could be in my future. I don't know. I'll go to a tarot reader and see what she says.
8: I just want to point out, everyone's really confused. You don't live in Italy anymore? That dream died in the ass real quick.
9: I don't quite know where I live at the moment. I'm working it out. But I will update you guys as soon as I know.
8: You've got as good an idea as Brit does. Put it that way. You know more than me.
10: Well, speaking of updates, can I give you guys, I've been holding this for our recording as well, something I'm not moving, don't worry.
8: But if you tell me you're leaving, it'll send me over the precipice of my mental breakdown.
9: She's going to New Zealand. She's like, I'm going back.
8: No. I will cry on today's record. It's a guarantee.
9: She has cried 3 times this morning already.
10: You will like this one. It's an update from Alifa, and it's on the back of, if you listened to our recording last week, we were talking about accidental nudes. So Alifa messaged in that she took a photo on a black scale, and it was very reflective, sent it to her group chat.
9: And it was a photo of her vagina and her weight.
10: Please, I'll read you this that came into our emails today.
8: I'm quite enjoying this. This is the new Accidentally Unfiltered, but literally.
9: It's just,
8: literally. It's just so good.
10: Years ago, I was seeing a guy long distance, and naturally the conversation turned to sending nudes. He asked for one, and I'm thinking, oh, absolutely not. I'm due for a wax. Now, we were comfortable enough that he goes, show me. At the exact same time, I was messaging another guy that I used to work with. Didn't know him particularly well. He'd actually just hired me his car while he was away. You already know where this is going. I took the least sexy nude in human history. Not a thirst trap, not seductive, a straight up documentary style photograph of my wildly overdue for a wax situation. And I sent it to the car guy. Deleted it immediately. He had seen it. I wanted to leave the country. I'm frantically apologizing to car guy saying, no, I'm not inexplicably trying to seduce you by sending you a bush. Meanwhile, I tell the guy I'm actually talking to going, oh my God, he's losing it. We think it's the funniest thing that's ever happened. Once I stopped hyperventilating, he goes, well, come on, you have to send it to me now. So I send it to him. Or so I thought. Stop. Guys, I sent it to the car guy. Again.
9: She double bushed him.
10: The same photo twice. At this point, I have no defense. The first one is an accident. The second one, this poor man has now got my bush twice. Does he think I'm flirting? Does he think this is kind of a bizarre seduction technique? Sorry about my unsolicited bush. Anyway, here it is again, just in case you didn't see it the first time. Honestly, after the second, what do you even say? Sorry, that was not for you. Sounds like a lie. To this day, I don't know what car guy thought my end game was. There was no end game. There was only bush twice.
8: I think after you send it, the first time you have to be like, it's unintentional. The second time you be like, you can't explain that away, can you?
10: I was peeing myself reading this. Not doing it once, Stop. But doing it twice.
9: Do you know what I did last night? Did not send a nude to anyone. No, but this is the smallest thing, but I was like, you f*** it. I do all my emails and messages really late at night because it's just when my brain turns on. So like I'll get into bed at 11.
8: Yeah, debilitating,
9: it's,
8: isn't it?
9: It's just what you do. And sometimes I'll work till 1 in bed because it's, but I would have watched TV for an hour and a half earlier and not done anything. And then I'm like, oh my God, I have so much to do and so much to get back. And I was messaging 2 people at the same time. One was a family member, so I knew they were up. And the other person was a work person. And I knew that they'd just wake up in the morning and get it. And they had their phone on Do Not Disturb, but so did my family member. Anyway, so I was messaging both of them, but I went to press notify anyway to my family member, but I notified it to this poor person at midnight, and I know they've got a little baby. And I was like, so she will know that I pushed that through at midnight.
8: Who was this?
9: My makeup artist.
8: Oh, Ariella.
9: Yeah.
8: Okay.
9: But I pushed
8: it's really urgent. I need makeup now.
9: And I was like, it's not even important.
8: I'm hideous.
9: I was like, do my brows. It's like, you pushed that through at midnight. What a bitch. Because they know that it's been pushed through.
8: Yeah, they notify anyway. And I was like, no. Doesn't it come through shaking?
9: Like yes.
8: It comes not as bad as a nude. Just that you just look like an asshole, whereas yes. She looks insane. Like,
9: but then I didn't want to apologize because that's another message. So I didn't want to be like, oh, sorry for pushing that through, but here's my apology. I'm pushing through.
8: I think you pushed the apology through as well because they're already awake.
9: I didn't. I was like, see you tomorrow.
8: I had a realization on the weekend, and it kind of leads me into what will be a bigger chat, but like, we'll just wait for that because like I said, I'm a little bit on the edge today, guys. I had a realization this weekend. I took all 3 children to the beach. Matt came down for half an hour and then he pissed off. So I was left at the beach with all the beach gear, 3 kids.
9: That sounds like a wild ride.
8: Yeah. And Yeah. And you know what? You know, there's a lot of people listening to this who have got like 17 children and they're like, I can prove it. Prove that you had a hard day. But Bondi Beach is particularly mental. And when you have two, like both Marley and Lola can swim, not incredibly in waves, but they can swim, but they just run in separate directions. And then I have a baby that can't do anything, but she's on the go. And I had this realization that it is years now until I am able to lay down at the beach and just rest and enjoy myself. It's because like you hit this age, like up until now, Poppy's been relatively immobile. So like I was still kind of enjoying the relax at the beach. And then I just realized we've just toppled over the other side. There's like a 2 or 3 year period where every single thing a child does at the beach, they're intending on trying to kill themselves. Like it's just so dangerous.
9: Eating a box jellyfish. Literally,
8: not even that. Just like they crawl into the ocean. They crawl face first into waves. So Poppy did this one thing. She was like, she's now trying to stand unassisted and she's like standing. And then she full face first goes face down into the dry sand, but with her mouth open. Oh. So she inhaled dry sand with her eyes open and her mouth open.
9: Well, there's rather that than the ocean.
8: Face imprinted in sand. But imagine peeling her back. Her whole mouth was full of sand. Her eyes were full of sand. She's screaming and dying, like asphyxiating on sand. I didn't know what to do. I'm like, Lola, get that drink bottle. Anyway, nothing about it was relaxing.
9: And meanwhile, Lola's like a kilometer up the beach.
8: I honestly sat there and I was like, oh my God. When people say you're going back to nappies, they don't actually mean you're going back to changing a nappy. They mean you're going back to this. You're going back to the not having a second to stop and like not be terrified that the child's going to do something to herself.
9: I was talking about this on the weekend. I have a friend. I met up with her.
8: I have a friend. One single friend.
9: Well, do you know what that's I mean? You know when you start talking about something.
8: Very nice.
9: You know when you start talking about something, you're like, oh, I don't want them to listen to this. But I have a friend and she was telling me that her friend.
8: Are you okay?
10: It's actually Brittany that we're talking about.
9: No, we're talking about this because my friend has her kids like 17, 18 going off to university out of the home. Like
8: they're grown up. They've got grown up kids.
9: Her life is back and she's just decided she wants another baby.
8: That is absolutely crazy.
9: Which is like hats off because some people just love it so much. That is what they truly, truly love to do. But And I'm not a mum, so I don't know. But in my head, I was like, you're free. Like, you're on the other side. Like, you can go traveling again. You can live your life for you because your kids can drive themselves to their sport. They can get a job. And I was like, that seems like a wild thing to do at 18 to go back to the nappies. Imagine 19 years.
8: Yeah, but you know what? And like, her example and situation of it would be more extreme than mine. But what I'm realizing is that, like, I'm a very different parent this time around.
9: Yeah.
8: Like, parenting with a 5-year gap, I am such a different mum to the mum that I was when Marley and Lola were babies. If that had happened to Lola or Marley, I would have thought that they were genuinely dying and I would have freaked out. And I was like, ah, she'll be fine. I'll dunk her in the ocean and wash it off. Open your eyes in the salt water, it'll flush it out. I spoke about this recently as well in terms of like her being the leveler of time for me. She's one tomorrow. So on Thursday, if you're listening to this, she's 1 year old. And I don't know how we have already gone a whole year since I sat here with her like in the carrier or sat here pregnant.
9: Goosebumps, like, look.
8: Yeah. Aww. So happy birthday, Pops.
9: Birthday, Popsicle. It's like the year has absolutely flown. I remember doing the podcast that was about the birth playlist that we did. I remember doing that like it was yesterday. The fact that that has been 1 year.
8: To be fair, that birth playlist is still absolutely lit. And anytime I'm having like a bit of a down day, I'll put on my birthing playlist because it's just the most fun ever. That's a little recommendation for you guys. If you haven't listened to it, it's called Push It Baby or Push It Real Good. We'll put the links in the show notes. It is just the funnest, vibiest playlist. So good if you're running. You can also, as you're running, think about me pushing a kid out of my hoo-ha.
9: Hey, you know, it's just quickly, guys. This is very cool. Laura and I are about to get on a plane and fly to Melbourne because big things are happening. We got a billboard. Rock on.
8: Hey, rock the on. We've been doing this podcast for how many years now?
9: 7.
8: And we've only just gotten a billboard. Everybody else has had a billboard.
9: I think we had a billboard once a couple of years ago, but it was very brief. And I think it was shared with us.
8: No, it wasn't our billboard. We were put on a billboard with like 6 other podcasts. But this one is actually just ours. So we're going to go and check it out. We're flying to Melbourne to stand in front of our billboard. And I can't tell if that's lame or super exciting.
9: I'm not embarrassed by that.
8: Neither am I. I'll do it.
9: Can't wait to share that photo with you guys. Want some interaction on it. Maybe we should take the photo with our finger out, rock on, in front of the photo.
8: Rock on.
10: Can everyone just comment on that photo, rock on? And it will just, no one will understand why everyone's saying rock on. But if you see it, everyone comment, if you've heard this, rock on, and we'll know. Joining the podcast as the newbie here, what I have learned, and a lot of you lifers may not know, is Britt and Laura do this entirely independently. Like, they run this show. And let me tell you, coming from the audio industry, a lot of other shows and media have a lot of help and all of these big, big conglomerations behind them. Mm. Britt and Laura do not. And I think that just pulling the curtains back, it's phenomenal and you should be so proud.
9: No, that's very sweet. But it is not just us. We
8: have a team. Soph,
9: like Lockie, Claire, Ness, like we have the most amazing team.
8: Don't forget Sherry. She's behind the scenes.
9: Poor Sherry. Everyone forgets Sherry because she's just like the admin
8: in so long.
9: Sherry as well. But like, we are very, very grateful for the incredible team that we've built behind this podcast. And like, we're so lucky we get to do what we do. It is absolutely insane that this is a job. And, you know, guys, life is like, you know, you are the reason why we get to do this every day. So thank you for showing up, for choosing us. It's a very saturated industry now, and you still choose our podcast to listen to, which is incredibly cool. We are very grateful.
8: Hey, a little shift. I want to talk about my old hall pass. Do you guys remember? Yeah, do you remember my old hall pass?
10: It's not Jason Momoa as well, right?
9: That's Laura. Channing Tatum.
8: You've got a good memory.
9: Yeah.
8: Remember I tried to supermatch
9: him? Climb him like a beanpole. Yeah, I know. So
8: on Raya. The early days of Raya. Raya is an online dating app, right? Because I always feel like a wanker talking about Raya. I was on Raya very early. And in the very, very beginning, Raya was like such an exclusive dating app. And you had to, well, you could only get on if someone let you on. And I had somebody let me on. Otherwise, I never would have got on. There were very limited people. It had nothing to do with your surroundings. It was just anywhere in the world you'd match with these people. And they were like superstars. All of Hollywood, if they wanted to date, if they were single, they were on Raya. It was that kind of a vibe. And now it's very different. Now it's like, you still have to be recommended to get on, but everyone is on it. Anyway, so back in the early days, I remember Channing Tatum was on there and he was my hall pass. And I actually was like, I could have a chance here. I might have a chance. Never had a chance. He never responded, obviously. Anyway, so he was my hall pass for a long time. And then I think he just started to gross me out a little bit. And so I changed to Jonathan Bailey.
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2: Sorry, can we just, you didn't finish that. Basically, Britt came across him on Raya and then super liked him on two separate occasions, hoping that he would respond. So when you say it was just a joke, it actually wasn't. You doubled down. And I remember
3: because you shoot your shot. You know that's the girl that I am.
2: Totally, twice. It wasn't a joke. It's only a joke now because he never responded. But at the time, it was legit.
3: No.
4: I did it seriously on Raya as well. I shot my shot on Raya back in the day. Lewis Capaldi.
3: Did you get shut down by Lewis Capaldi?
4: I got shut down by Lewis Capaldi twice.
3: Like, I love Lewis, but he's not exactly like
4: I'm not even joking about that. Like, I genuinely, I was at a festival, I was overseas, Lewis Capaldi was headlining. I saw him and went, you know what? I want to headline Lewis Capaldi. I'm going to shoot my shot. I gave him that super like. And then you could also, this is when you traveled with Raya, you could message people if they're in the same location.
3: Yes, you can be like, hey, you up?
4: Yeah, so I messaged him as well, super liked him. Never heard back. And tell me that one hurt the ego.
2: It doesn't matter if a musician is not like a supermodel. It doesn't matter what a musician looks like. The second they're standing on stage with a guitar.
4: So hot.
2: You're like, I'll walk down
3: the street.
2: Happily, gleefully.
3: A super like is the equivalent of in person. If you're walking down the street and you're like, I would regret forever if I didn't stop that person. That's the equivalent of going up to someone saying, sorry, I would regret if I didn't ask you for your number.
4: Did you ever then DM Channing Tatum on Instagram?
3: No, I wouldn't have DM'd him. That's a different vibe. Because DMs. You can DM anyone, right? Yeah. Raya is you saying, I'm here, I'm single, I'm looking for other people on this app. So like...
2: Sorry, there's something deeply lame about super liking someone twice and then DMing them.
3: Hey, just following up. I don't know if you got my super likes. Hey, Lewis, I don't know if you saw.
4: Oh, no.
3: I don't know if you saw. I am in town. I did super like you. And I messaged you. Oh,
2: so good.
3: Well, I met Ben on Raya, like my husband. So it works, right?
4: It just did it for me and Lewis Capaldi.
3: And me and Channing Tatum. Anyway, the reason we're talking about Channing Tatum, we just got so sidetracked and I love it. But no, Channing, the funniest thing is happening online. I don't know what to make of it. I know you guys have come across it because everyone's talking about it. Basically, Channing Tatum has sort of been outed for having a burner account, but it's no ordinary burner account. The account is called Business Nanya, like Nanya Business. And it only has one follower that is Channing Tatum. And this account only compliments Channing Tatum on other people's accounts or like news articles or whatever it is, or criticizes his exes.
2: And he's the only follower of it.
3: His followers, it's verified. So one follower, it's Channing Tatum. There are people that have done all this sleuthing being like, oh my God, this is Channing Tatum on a burner account. For example, on photos of his ex Zoe Kravitz, he'll write things like, just here for the hate. And then he puts popcorn. And I'm saying he, this is allegedly. There's a multitude of these kind of comments that he puts on his exes and his ex's new partners or people that are commenting or whatever. And then one example of a video that he commented on, sorry, Nanya Business commented on, was a video of Channing Tatum. And the comment says, he's so genuine. No false pretenses with this guy. Oh, he's funny as hell too. So people have gone and done so much sleuthing and they're like, this is Channing Tatum.
2: There's no way that if you have a burner account, you're following your burner account. Like that is, people are not that stupid. That's like 101 of burner accounts.
3: I reckon Channing might be.
2: No. There's no chance in hell that if that is actually his account, that's just like some crazy fan account and he's seen them writing nice things about him. He probably has no clue that they've ever written something negative on his ex-girlfriends. He's probably seen that, being like, yeah, I'll give him a follow because that's going to like make my mega fan happy. That's got to be it. There's no way.
3: Well, there has been a rebuttal. So somebody found a comment that this burner account posted and said, this is evidence that it cannot be Channing. Basically, this account had commented on star sign. So someone had said, I'm a Gemini, and the burner account wrote, oh, Gemini twin. I understand what you're feeling kind of thing. And then the sleuths were like, oh, well, Channing's actually a Taurus.
2: Do you know what this is just telling me? People have way too much time on their hands. Why anyone would have a sleuthing account to try and figure out whether this is Channing Tatum's real burner account is very beyond my brain capacity for today.
4: I'm so into it. Do you know what? I liked him more when I thought it was him because I was like, I'm just imagining this like big ass dude just sitting there on his phone being like, hee hee hee, and like writing all these comments and being all in his little burner account. I think there was a real split in the public where half of the people were going, you know what? I hope it is him because it just makes him so much like his character in 21 Jump Street. And they loved it. And the other half being like, okay, he needs to grow up a bit.
2: I don't believe for one second that it could possibly be him, but I do think that celebrities have burner accounts. I don't think they have them to troll their ex-girlfriends. I think that they have them just simply so that they can live life, like, you know, have, I guess, like a normal Instagram where they like see what their friends are doing.
3: Well, we did do a little deep dive into some celeb burner accounts, but one off the top of my head was Jennifer Lawrence has said that she has one and her favorite pastime is she gets into fights with people on TikTok all the time. She's like, I love it. Like, and that is very Jennifer Lawrence coded, but she will just go to town on people and having arguments with them. She's like, it gives me some kind of satisfaction.
4: One of the most famous ones is an NBA player, Kevin Durant, and he was found out to having a burner account because he obviously forgot to switch back. This is on Twitter. Forgot to switch from his main account to his burner account. And what he was doing was he was going through all of these critics talking about his game and replying in third person like, nah, Kevin would be great at that from Kevin's account. So it was like, Kevin Durant official. And it was like, nah, but if you look at his gameplay, bro, he's actually really good at like all of this. Sure. And everyone went, bro, you forgot to change your burner account.
2: Stop
3: the
2: it.
3: Best one is, I will say, and this is obviously a burner account that is used for good. So Lorde, our Kiwi queen, Lorde, she has a burner account where she uses it only to rate onion rings.
2: What do you mean she uses it only to rate? What have I missed on this memo? Am I just arriving at this podcast episode? I don't know what's going on here.
3: Do you have a burner account?
2: No, I don't. You have a burner account because when I logged into your account during I'm a Celebrity, Get Me Out of Here, it was like, do you want to log into all of Britney's other accounts?
3: No, do you know what?
2: Who is this?
3: Actually, this says exactly, this says
2: Sunset
3: so much about
2: Boulevard 127. I was like, what is this account? It wasn't that, but it was some other random.
3: It was Lazy Scorpion. No, this is going to say volumes about me. I don't have burner accounts. They were all businesses I was going to start. And you know how you have to like claim the Instagram? They're all things where I have this because I at midnight I have this idea and I'm like, oh, I better get that before anyone else does. I get the Instagram and then I never do anything with it. So that's what all those are.
2: Do you know what? Since like working in social media, I don't have a burner account. I have so many. I've got Tony May. I've got mine. I've got like, I've got a million accounts coming out of my but like, I don't have a burner account anymore. But when I wasn't and I was just trying to see what my ex-boyfriend was doing, I had a burner account. But now, it was more for personal purposes. But now I'm happily married and normal.
4: Oh, I was going to say, now you just use the Tony May account.
3: She trolls from Tony May.
4: She's like, on the story likes and the views, it's just Tony May jewelry or your exes.
2: Can I tell you though, do you know what I did? So like I used to like, every so often back in the day, I would like look up. This is not new, but like I like to just like check in and see.
3: On my exes.
2: If my exes were failing at life. And that, you know, I've like moved on. I'm happy. I just want to like reaffirm that one in particular is failing.
3: Nice to know. Okay? I would love to know from someone that actually has credentials if that's that normal or healthy. You know how I think you think it's more normal than it is. I don't look up one ex ever.
4: It's normal.
2: I don't anymore because it's been a decade now and I've definitely moved on. But early in my relationship with Matt, off the back of The Bachelor, it really wasn't that long since we'd broken up. Like we broke up and then like life got a bit crazy there for a while. And then I met Matt and then like I settled down and had a baby. Like it just like I went from dating someone to like being on The Bachelor and then being in a forever relationship. Do you know what I mean? So
3: yeah, it was a slippery slope that.
2: Yeah,
3: things really bled into each other.
2: There was no overlap, but like it was not that far in between. And so like, and you guys know, I've spoken about some of my exes a number of times. Some of them, it took me a lot to get over because the relationships were so toxic.
3: Yeah.
2: And so like I'd moved on and I was happy and I had this like great life. And every so often I would either hear something from a friend or I would see something. We have so many mutual friends and our life had crossed over in so many ways. I'd be like, let me check that out for myself. And so I would look up. Anyway, I wouldn't do it for my personal account. I'd do it from Tony May. And I didn't realize that your search is not just specific to your phone. Like anyone logged into the account can see anyone who has been searched. So this one day my sister was like, why are you looking him up? Because my sister's my business partner on Tony May. And I felt really exposed. I was like, okay, Oh, that's a loser.
5: Because there's something about other people knowing
2: that I'm
5: what
2: a loser.
5: You're looking at.
2: I know.
4: I've now just learned that I cannot search my exes on the Life Uncut podcast page.
5: Hey, I don't know if you've also seen this. I could be wrong. Often I am. But there's like this new Instagram update that you can pay for where you can see the people that have searched your story and like sort out your Instagram and stuff like that. So people will know if you're actively searching for them, but you have to pay for it. So I don't know if anyone's going to do that.
2: I think people will. People absolutely will. I mean,
5: it's just such a moneymaker. Guys, don't do it. Don't lose your money to that.
2: Yeah, but that's the reason why they are putting in that sort of functionality, because they know that, like, you know,
4: Laura's going to start draining the business.
2: No, to be fair, I tell all these things retrospectively now because I can look back on it and I know either how insane I sounded or how silly it was.
5: Yeah.
2: If I was still doing it, I certainly wouldn't be talking about it. Have a burner account and see what your boyfriend's doing and see who he's following. Like, I'm well aware. It's why I'm not in that relationship anymore. I look back on that now and I realize like how insane that behavior is. And I feel sorry for the fact that like I let myself be in a relationship that was so toxic that I got to that place of insecurity.
5: I do think like these little mishaps and shit on social media, I think they're a rite of passage. And I do think everyone has to do it at some point. Do you remember when I was seeing that guy? Not like seriously, but I just like was obsessed with this guy, right? I just had planned our future, but I think I'd been on like 4 dates with him. Giving crazy. But then he moved overseas and got a new girlfriend in another country. And then I friend requested her accidentally. I was trying to stop. I actually love thinking back about it. I remember going, what the f-? I remember friend requesting her. She's literally a woman in another country. Unrequested it immediately and then went into panic mode. And then with my sister, with Laura, with everyone I knew, we had to run multiple tests to see if the person would get notified.
2: They get notified.
5: Oh, no. Well, we figured it out pretty quickly. When he messaged me, he's like, why are you friend requesting my girlfriend? Oh, and I was like, what? No, I didn't.
2: All I have to say to this is that if you have managed to get through your 20s and 30s without doing any of this type of like insane online behavior,
5: you need to live more.
2: No, I'm like so happy for you that you've only had normal, stable relationships and a really stable mental space. But I was not that person and it made for great stories. There's been a bit of jeopardy in my life and I'm okay for it. I'm actually better for it. I can look back on it and be like, I don't want to be that person anymore.
4: And at least you didn't double down on Lewis Capaldi and message him twice.
2: Or super light.
5: And then follow up with the DM.
2: I wanted to talk about something that happened to me on the weekend, and it was kind of a bit of a realization, but it was also, should I say happened to me or didn't happen? It was me failing at something, basically. It kind of comes down to the juggle, how you're able to juggle everything at the same time, or like what things in life have to give in order to make space for other things. Mm. I feel so silly getting upset by it because I know that it's like a reality of my life at the moment and having so many commitments with like 3 kids and trying to be a wife in a relationship and show up there and like working and just like there's a lot to juggle, right? Yeah. But I had this realization on the weekend that as much as I am trying to show up in all aspects of my life, the one aspect of my life that I'm really struggling with is being a good friend. I don't want it to sound as dramatic as it does. And I, like I said at the start of the episode, I just got my period. But yeah, I am, look, for context, it was one of my best friend's birthday on the weekend. Well, actually it's her birthday this week, but on the weekend we had a birthday dinner for her. It'd been planned for ages. I love her to death. She's one of my closest and oldest friends. And we were supposed to go to a girlfriend's house for dinner. And I have been the one recently that has been constantly canceling, right? Because something comes up, I'm unable to find care for the kids, or like I haven't seen the kids because I've been at work. And so it just felt unfair to have another night away. But this weekend specifically, it had all been planned. And then Matt had to go away for work, which I already knew. Like in my mind, the plan was going to be, I was going to get the kids to bed. I was going to leave as soon as they were in bed so that they didn't know I was gone. And Ellie was going to mind the kids, right? Which already was a juggle and a half, but I was going to show up late and I was going to still be there.
5: And that only works if everything goes to plan. And
2: yeah. Anyway, obviously things didn't go to plan and I had to cancel. And I just was left really feeling like at the moment in this season of life, the thing that is almost impossible to show up for in the way that I want to show up for it is my friendships. And I feel like I am failing tremendously at it. And I have been for quite a while. This is not a new thing, but it's like, I do feel as though as women, we're constantly told how important our female friendships are. And that is one of the things that's kind of been the backbone of this podcast. Like we talk about the importance of like making sure that the things that you would prioritize in life is not just your romantic relationships or not just your identity as a mother, it's your friendships and like the people that have been so important to you and part of your story for so long. And as much as we might talk that talk, sometimes I feel like it's almost impossible to embrace it in my own life. Sorry, I'm like feel really emotional about this. But I do just feel like the thing that I am failing at is friendship. And I feel like I am doing a terrible job of showing up as a friend at the moment.
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1: Can I ask, these feelings and how upset you are and feeling like you failed, did any of your friendship group say anything or bring anything up, or is this a feeling you have just thought yourself off the back of that? Because I ask that because there are always times that you've had to cancel or pull out of things, but you've never quite felt this weight and heaviness. So did something happen off the back of the cancellation?
2: No, nothing happened. No. If anything, my friends are incredibly understanding. I guess you see a lot of the kind of conversation that happens online at the moment, which is like, oh my God, my favorite type of plans are canceled plans. Like, you know, it's like a joy when people pull out of things. And I feel almost the opposite. I feel so guilty pulling out of things and canceling on people. But I also feel like in order for me to be able to do some of the stuff that I want to do, maintain the relationships with my friends, show up when I should be showing up, I have to rely on so many other people in order to make that happen, if that makes sense. So, and when things don't go to plan, I'm just left feeling as though there's not enough hours in the day. Spending time with friends means less time with my kids. I'm individually trying to build relationships with three other humans and then also have a relationship with Matt. And I know it feels like a bit of a cop-out, but I'm very much cemented in the season of friendship is really hard to juggle when work and family and my romantic relationship are the most paramount thing at the moment.
1: Well, that's because in this season, friendship is not the priority, but that doesn't mean friendship's not important. But if you have to write down a list of, like, in your day, what is the most important things you can get done, it is work because you need to keep a roof over your head. It's your children and it's your husband, and then it's friendships. And it doesn't mean that you don't care about those friendships, but they can't always be first in this season of life. And that's because you literally have dependents. You have children that need you. And you still show up for your friendships. It's just probably not as much as it was in your 20s or as much as you would like. Another question.
2: But don't you think even that, like saying like a friendship is not a priority, we are and have been told that it should be a priority at every phase of life, as it should be. Like, it's so fundamentally important. But it's like, it's almost as though even saying that, that it's not a priority right now, that's a failure to those friendships. Like, they should be.
1: I think you can show up in different ways in different seasons. There's no reason you can't be on a phone call or checking in on a message or sending something to the house to make them feel better if you can't physically be there. Like, sometimes the way you give in a friendship has to look different because you physically are not available. Does any part of how upset you are have to do with FOMO, like you're missing out on things as well because you can't physically go, as opposed to just feeling guilty for not being a friendship? Like, do you think it's a bit of A, bit of B?
2: I mean, of course, like I want to go and I want to be there, but it's more so around I remember the intensity of my friendships in my 20s and I remember the intensity of my friendships in my early 30s. And friendship hasn't felt like that for me for a long time. I think for a long time, we've kind of been led to believe that like you can have it all at the same time.
1: You can't.
2: Obviously you can't. And I know that there's been a real push against that sort of like mentality for women that like it's not possible to have it all at the same time. Things have their seasons, but I do think friendship is the one thing that we're told you should be able to maintain throughout. And I don't feel like I'm maintaining it in a way that I would like to be. That's why I feel like a failure.
3: Do you feel that though, because there is so much more conversation now about, say, like the importance of friendship?
2: Totally.
3: It almost feels like another pressure is put on us to maintain. And if you think about it, like this period of your life now with three young children and coming into your career is a period you've never experienced. So you have no past knowledge of time or anything to be able to compare to go, okay, when life is like this, this is how friendship works. You've got no comparison for that. Neither do your friends. You are moving into a completely different phase of life. But all the narrative you have is from your 20s and 30s, where the narrative is you see your girls, you hang out with your girls. It's so important to have friendship. But like this period is so different. It is uncharted and it isn't spoken about. And actually for you to sit there and say, I just don't have the time and I want to. For me, it's really sad to hear the word failure because it's not a definitive, friendship is not fail or succeed. Friendship is, it changes all the time and it can be really f***ing lonely sometimes. And sometimes you may not see your friends in a long time. Doesn't mean you're a failed friend.
2: Yeah.
3: It's just, you don't have the time right now.
2: Yeah, but I know. And I guess like maybe that's where the sense of describing it as like a bit of a failure comes in, is because, and even with you saying, Britt, like you send a text or you call or whatever, it's like, I physically at the moment feel as though there is not enough hours, minutes, or whatever in the day. Texts go unmessaged back to, calls go unanswered. And it's not an intentional thing. I honestly don't know how people do it. I don't know how they do. And maybe the reason why I wanted to have this conversation more so is because I get messages all the time from you guys who listen to the pod or who follow me on social media. And you're like, how do you seem to do everything? You know, obviously I've got a lot of different work shit on, three kids, seemingly happy online. And it's at a sacrifice, right? It's at a sacrifice. And at the moment in my life, I feel that it's at the sacrifice of friendship and it's at the sacrifice of exercise. And those...
1: I mean, you look great. You're plying.
2: Don't touch me. I'm very soft.
3: But great tits. I've seen great tits,
1: great legs, great everything.
2: My tits have atrophied. But yeah, I feel like it's at the sacrifice of those things. And those things are the things that I would say are inherently mine. Like if I was to quantify what is me time, I would say it's spending time with my friends and it's doing exercise. Two things that I have totally put on a shelf at the moment because there's just no time for it. Mm. So I feel a little bit like in order to survive and thrive in one area, there is always one area that I'm not doing well in. You know, maybe it's because there is a lot of the social media push at the moment, which is like, female friendship is the most important relationship you're going to have in your life. And like one day your husband's going to leave, you're going to be left with nothing and your kids are going to leave and you're going to be lonely. There's a lot of this commentary that happens. And I do wonder how to make more priorities and how to have a better split, but I can't see my way through the forest at the moment. Quite a while ago, we actually did an episode. We talked about friendship and I can't remember the exact episode it was on, but it was all around how every 7 years, there's like a study that's been done. Every 7 years, your friendship group halves, right? Every 7 years, your friendship group gets smaller and smaller and smaller. And for me, I feel as though I'm witnessing it happen in real time. That the effect of just like the sum of people that you have the ability and time to put energy into, I feel as though I am in that phase of life.
1: Yeah.
2: I want to find that episode. Actually, maybe we can link it in the show notes. But the irony of talking about the importance of friendship when you have ample time feels very different to what it is like when you're, you know, in a different season, I guess. And that's kind of like how I'm coming towards this.
1: I think it's very relatable what you're saying to a lot of people right now. And I do agree that you can't have it all and something does have to give. And maybe for you, this is the first time I've seen you this upset and I guess this nuanced about your work-life balance. But it is true that something does have to give. And maybe you're coming up to the season where up until now, work and hustling has been such a priority for you. Maybe something is shifting where you're going to say, okay, maybe I don't say yes to as much work so I can say yes to the walk with the friend. But that's the balancing act that we as people have to decide what we want in our life.
2: Mm.
1: And we can make that choice, like to some capacity. I think I can speak to this from the other side. I am the friend that doesn't have kids. So I am everyone in my life has children. I fly up to the Gold Coast every couple of weeks, as I said, guys, and I'm always like, I have really good friends up there. My best friend since I was 5 is up there. And the last 3 times I have flown up, I don't fly up to see her specifically, but it's always like sort of in the agenda. Like that's what I want to do while I'm there. I fly up to stay with my sister, see the family, but it's always has these 2 friends, one in particular. I always try to catch up with them. And the last 3 times I have flown up there, she has had to cancel. She's like, I'm too busy. Like, and it's not a nasty thing. She'll literally say, I actually don't have time this weekend. She's got 2 kids. She's running the household. She works.
2: How do you feel being the friend that's on the receiving end of the cancellations? Because, you know, maybe the reason why I feel a bit emotional about it is because we receive so many questions that come in from Ask Uncut that is from the perspective of the friend that feels like they've been neglected or left behind.
1: Yeah.
2: You know, that feeling.
1: I won't lie. It's really, sometimes it's really sad, especially because I've been up there a few times. It's expensive to fly up. And I'm not saying that's an issue. It doesn't matter. I have a great time up there. But I do feel disappointed. But the reason I want to come at this from the other side for you, Laura, is that a real friend understands. Like a real friend understands that season of life and it's not personal. And it's like, of course, you know, you do you, we'll try and catch up next time or whatever else it is. But I think if you get to the point where you're like, just not showing up for me, you need to sort of remove yourself and look at it from a bird's eye view and be like, okay, that's because they are barely surviving right now. Like their focus is to keep their head above water. Their focus isn't to go and hang out with their friend that doesn't have kids, that has all the time in the world. And I think as much as everyone on both sides is allowed to and is valid to feel disappointed, to feel upset, you still need to be socially aware enough to understand what season of life people are in and take that into account. If somebody is just canceling on you constantly because they're a f-wit,
2: I can't be bothered.
1: Of course, that's a different conversation. But like, I will never, ever, ever hold it against you, Laura, if we can't go and do things outside of. We very rarely get to. We don't have to because we get this time together at work. So it's more important for you to see other people that you don't get to see every day. But when you can't turn up to something or can't do something because of the kids or it's too hard, it's like, that checks out. And I think that that's the important friendship sort of retaliation conversation.
2: I appreciate you saying that. And I agree, but I also think that, you know, there is, and normally, and I think about how I would answer these questions if somebody wrote it to me. Obviously, you have to take into account different people's life stages and what they have going on, but there is something inherently unsatisfying in a friendship when one person is constantly the one that cancels, when one person's consistent life demands are more important than your life demands. I understand the imbalance. And, you know, if we were to receive that as an Ask Uncut question, part of me would be like, yeah, like you're not getting anything out of the friendship. You don't need to put effort in if you're not getting any effort in return. Mm. And because I understand that that is a natural byproduct that, you know, when you're not receiving or like you're not getting something back from it, you will naturally pull away from it and put your energy and effort into other things. Like, I think maybe that's what I feel the most sad about is like, I feel sad about the shift in my friendships that I feel, you know, and I don't get emotional again, but, you know, and I'm not saying that it's not something that can't be resurrected, that it can't be repaired. But really, like right now in this very specific season, it just kind of opens up a different phase of life, I guess. And I'm kind of navigating what this phase of life feels like.
1: On that though, I do think it's important to say that friendships, like any other relationship in your life, do require work. Mm-hmm. And they do require a conscious decision to put the effort in. And I remember, and I can't remember the exact episode or where it came from, but we've referenced it a few times over the years, but Elizabeth Day has spoken about this. So we interviewed Elizabeth Day many, many moons ago, and she spoke about realizing how much work it takes to put. Elizabeth Day has spoken about this. So we interviewed Elizabeth Day many, many moons ago, and she spoke about realizing how much work

0: But the idea that we do have to realize that friendships do take work, just as much as relationships sometimes. You have your highs and lows. You have the time where you have to lock down and put the effort in and make conscious decisions.
1: I know, but this is the thing, and this is what I come back to. It was locked in. Mm. I do lock things in, but my ability to do the things that I lock in requires other people.
0: Yes.
1: Like I always, in order to leave my kids, I always have to rely on someone else, whether it's Matt, whether it's mother-in-law, whether it's a babysitter. Like when the things that you rely upon can't fall into place and they're out of your control, but still you wish that you could control them. It's just a really shitty situation to be in. That's all. And like, and I don't want to just talk about this from a personal perspective. I wonder if other people also feel as though they're in this place of juggling. Like, what is the thing that you feel like you're sacrificing, or the thing that you feel like, yes, I'm killing it in this area of life, but I'm fucking failing miserably over here? Because I don't think that this, maybe it's not friendship for you. Maybe you're killing it at friendship and you're fucking failing at work. I think we all have the thing that we feel as though we've had to sacrifice in order to do well in something else. And I don't know if I have the balance right. I definitely don't have the balance right now, but I don't know whether it's possible to actually have the balance right in all seasons of life.
0: Yeah, I think you're being very hard on yourself, and I understand it, but I think your friends understand. Give yourself a little bit of a break and you will come through the other side of this 100%.
1: With no friends, because they'll all have moved on.
0: Oh, I'll still be here. we got a business, so I'll still be here. Soph will be here.
2: You pay me to be your friend.
0: I actually
1: pay. That's the solution. All right, Kyra, I'll slip you a 50.
0: Well, Laura and I have decided we're not going to touch on sucks this week.
1: Because why is that? Because I just talked about a suck for 25 minutes?
0: No, just off mic, Laura goes, well, we know my suck, I'm a failure. And I'm like, that's a bit much. You're not a failure, we love you. Love heart.
1: Love hearts, yay.
0: No, so we're not going to do sucks.
2: I can't rock do on. The other one, you bitch.
0: Oh my God, you... Laura, don't point out her missing finger.
1: I can do it still, just
0: my
1: shorter.
0: My fingers don't bend, you You suck as a boss.
1: Damn it.
0: She has toes for fingers. Let her live. She can't throw the love heart like we can.
1: If you saw that on YouTube.
0: Laura just goes, why aren't you bending your finger? And so he's like, I can't.
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13: Hi guys, and welcome back to another episode of Life Uncut. I'm Laura. Welcome to your weekend, everybody.
14: I'm Brittany, and I think I'm going to have to take over this episode. Why are you speaking like that? Why is there like 10 seconds gap between each
13: word? No, I just was trying something new.
14: I'm Laura.
13: I am Laura. That's my
14: name. This is Offcuts, where we talk about the stuff that was in the group chat this week that didn't have a place in any other episode.
13: So we brought it to you here. We pulled it together. Anything that's been overtaking our algorithm. We know that Brit's on a doomsday scroll.
14: No, that one day I was on a doomsday scroll. That's it.
13: Oh, no. Now, since we've talked about the AI thing, it has taken over.
14: That's what AI does.
13: I know. It's taken over my algorithm. This morning I was in the car. The reason why I was 8 minutes late is because I was watching a clip of Elon Musk talking about
14: about humanoid robots and how the biggest problem we now have is that there's going to be billions of humanoid robots and they're the ones that are going to come and kill us all.
11: I'm just picking up the fact that you were late because you're just scrolling in the car. We were all having a meeting without you for 10, 15 minutes.
14: Sometimes I need to decompress before walking into work. It's like when you get home from work and you sit in your car for a moment before walking into the house.
11: It's not ideal when you say you need to decompress before seeing us. Are we that bad?
14: I just need to prepare myself.
11: Are we that bad? My question again.
14: For the day ahead. Does no one else do that? Where you arrive at a destination.
11: Well, usually it's when it's someone you don't want to be. Otherwise, Lockie and Soph, bless them. I don't know if they're worried about their jobs or what it is, but we walked in this morning and they were like, I just wanted to tell you, I've never been so excited to come to work. Like, they had a long weekend. Sophie didn't. Sorry, Sophie worked to the bone, but Lockie had a long weekend. And he was like, I was really excited to come to work. I've never had a job where I've looked forward to coming to work. Meanwhile, our own boss doesn't want to get out of the car.
14: I'm all about creating the culture, guys. I'm just here to create for everyone else. I'll carry the load on my back. Hey, I actually wanted to give you guys an update. If you listened to Wednesday's episode, you would know that we talked about the kissing challenge. You're all going to kiss your partners for 6 seconds or more in the morning. So we are now, 4 days into the kissing challenge? 3 days? I don't even know.
11: Have you kissed once?
14: Yeah. It's not going well. It's not going very well at all. Probably ask your partners whether they want to be involved in the kissing challenge before you put it out there to the world.
11: Consent is important.
14: So basically, if you missed it on Wednesday, we talked about how most people don't kiss their partners for more than a second. Like, once you're in a long-term committed relationship, we go from having these intimate kisses and kissing that doesn't have to eventuate into sex. It's just you have these moments of intimacy throughout the day.
11: Sesh.
14: But when you've been with your partner for a decade, which is where I'm at, they reduce down to, and the statistics were less than a second.
11: A peck.
14: Just a peck. Peck goodbye in the morning, peck goodbye in the evening, good night.
11: Butterfly kiss with your eyelash.
14: Little ass smack here and there, and that's
11: Eskimo
14: about it.
11: With the nose.
14: No one's doing that, Brit.
11: I do that. We're super cute.
14: Yeah, it's because you guys never see each other. So you're still in the honeymoon phase.
11: No, 20 years later, I'm going to be Eskimoing that nose.
14: Ew. Okay. So I said, let's set a challenge. It's the 30-day, 6-second kiss challenge. Pretty achievable, right? Like, you got to kiss your partner for minimum 6 seconds before you walk out the door in the morning.
11: Yeah.
14: Every single day, Matt has protested. He's like, I haven't brushed my teeth. I'm in the middle of eating my cereal. Like, it's not been a well-received kiss challenge.
11: Not the way I thought it would go.
14: Neither. Every day I'm like, kiss me. And he's like, oh.
11: Like, as a
14: this
11: chore.
14: Thing again. Yeah.
11: I mean, that sort of proves the point of why you need the kiss challenge, doesn't it?
14: We're getting better at it. I think day 4 now.
11: The tongue now?
14: Well, no, it's just like it's not quite so much of a job for him, I guess. He's not been treating it like it's something that he's like proactively wants to be involved in.
11: Like a little less protesting.
14: Yeah, well, this morning he was halfway through his Nutri-Grain as I was trying to walk out the door. And I was like, you got to kiss me for 6 seconds. And he's like, can you just maybe approach me at a time that's not terribly inconvenient?
11: It's funny. I had quite a moment out of a movie, I would say. I went to kiss Ben goodbye and I forgot about the challenge. So I kissed him.
14: Bye. And he grabbed him.
11: We do have a rule. This might make people vomit as well. We have a rule where we can't kiss once. It has to be a double. And if we kiss once and walk away, we have to turn back to you, go, it has to be two. I know, you guys, we are the cutest. I went up and kissed him once and then went to leave. And then as I walked away slowly, I remembered the kiss challenge. And so I turned around and it was like a movie where she walks away and she's like, I do love that person. And I ran back and we pashed for 6 seconds and he was just beside himself.
14: Well, see, I'm trying with Matt and every time he's like, I haven't brushed my teeth. I do understand. He doesn't like.
11: It's weird that he cares though.
14: Because he has his Invisalign through the nighttime. So he's
11: a
14: smelly boy.
11: Which he hasn't needed for 4 years.
14: No, it's like a retainer. He wears a retainer at nighttime. So he smells in the morning. And so he's like, I haven't brushed my teeth yet. Don't
11: kiss me. Shouldn't want to kiss that either.
14: Well, I've got to do the challenge. I'm a person that's committed to the things that I commit to.
11: So maybe he can do his part of the challenge, which is like, you know, you're going to do it every morning. So he needs to wake up and brush his teeth.
14: Dental hygiene is his part of the challenge.
11: He needs to have a little bit of hygiene. You need to shower. He needs to brush his teeth. Then you need to mac on for 6 seconds.
14: Okay. Well, anyone else who has joined us on the 6 second kiss challenge, love a little check-in. How's it going for you? I hope that you've all got that oxytocin going. We'll check in at the end of the 30 days. I'm not going to give you a week by week, blow by blow.
11: No.
14: But it's not off to the best start so far.
11: I not need to think about you kissing Matt's Invisalign mouth every day of my life.
14: La, la, la, la, la. Something we do need to talk about on this episode though is last week we did a call out for your petty revenge stories. Now, if you listened to last week, we covered a story about a woman who was getting back at her best friend's ex. And I love the petty revenge stories. Not things that are going to deeply hurt people, not stuff that are malicious and evil.
11: Nothing you're going to go to jail for.
14: Petty. harmless, but very inconvenient. We did a call out in the Facebook discussion group. If you're not there and a part of that, stop what you're doing, go drop, run, become a part of it. It's Life Uncut discussion group. But you guys came through with the absolute goods. And I want to kick it off with this one. It's a longie, but it's worth it. Agile Heron, 1835, writes this. A few years ago, I lived with two of the most horrendous, horrible roommates imaginable. Without going into the full trauma dump of this, these two made my life so miserable that for several weeks, I was basically forced to spend 48 hours at a time out of my own house while one of them prepped for her exams. So naturally, when I finally escaped, I started to fantasize about revenge. Did I think about like egging the house? Absolutely. Did other things cross my mind about like lacing the communal ice trays with laxatives? Perhaps. Oh. But ultimately, I realized that the type of revenge didn't need to be destructive. It needed to be psychological. So instead, I took both their numbers and I started writing, send me a photo of your shit and I'll pay ID you $15 in public bathrooms. Everywhere, and I mean everywhere I went, airport toilets, service stations, shopping centers, pubs, random bathrooms I encountered on road trips. If there was a toilet store and I had a Sharpie, their phone number were going on that wall. And because I traveled around quite a bit, I made sure to distribute them geographically. I wanted reach. I wanted market penetration. I wanted these two women receiving unsolicited photographs of strangers' bowel movements from across the state of all hours, the day and night, with absolutely no explanation as to why. The best part, I have no idea whether anyone actually sent their shit, but every single time I wrote those numbers down, I walked out of that bathroom with the self-satisfaction of knowing that somewhere, someday, at 2:47 in the morning, there was at least a chance that one of them would wake up, check her phone, and be greeted by an absolutely catastrophic shit with a caption, hey, where's my $15? And that was enough for me.
11: I'm actually not okay with this.
14: So funny.
11: It's disgusting.
14: Apart from the graffiti part, don't recommend graffitiing people's toilet doors, but it's so funny.
11: Do you know what the crazy part is? Imagine if someone cheated on this woman. This wasn't even a relationship that went, like, this isn't someone that cheated on her. This was her flatmate that she was like, they made my life hell. But like, what does that mean?
14: Do you know what I love? Actually, in the Facebook discussion group, in this thread, most of the revenges actually weren't against cheating exes. Usually petty revenges, whenever we do a call out, it's always someone who cheated on someone. This was against like stepdads who you just didn't like, or friends.
11: There were so many stepmom stepdads. Listen to this one. This was Jazzy Caterpillar 6470. I was fighting with my mum's partner and didn't speak to him for 10 years. That's like an elephant fight. Like, they never forget. Whilst we weren't speaking, I left a bag of my own poo on his doorstep, keyed his car and put a toothbrush in the toilet and shower drain. Who is taking a dump in a bag and then putting that on someone's doorstep? That's the shit out of like movies in the 90s. Would you take a dump on someone's doorstep?
14: Never, never. I wouldn't. I'd have a little bit more self-respect. I have a little bit more self-respect, but I am like amazed by people who would. You know what? I'm like, good for you.
11: There's so much effort for you to carry your own shit around in a paper bag.
14: You have to just tell someone it was dog shit, right? Like, you can't walk out with like your own shit in a doggy bag.
11: Excuse me, poopy coming through.
14: I also really want to preface this. I am so sorry to anyone. This conversation today, we are also talking about the High Rocks lady later on. Unfortunately, there's a bit of poo in this episode.
11: There's no more poo today.
14: No more poo. We'll make sure. Well, no, there is, but no. We won't allow any more poo in this part of the chat. Okay. The next one, I'll just want to paraphrase it because it came through and I can't remember. I couldn't find it to re-screenshot it. But basically, she found out her partner was cheating on her. It was a cheating one. And she cut the crotch out of her partner's pants, knowing full well that he had a wedding on the weekend that he was going to. He'd already packed like his, it was like a Friday. He'd already packed his bags. She cut the crotch out of it, knowing that there's no chance that he was going to try on those pants before the wedding.
11: Wait, is he a groomsman?
14: Yes. And she was like, the thought I have every time I think about the day, you know what guys are like. It's like 10 minutes before they're meant to be there, putting on the pants and then realizing that there's no f***ing
11: every one crotch. Of my groomsmen, none of them had tried their fits on until the day of the wedding. It was all f***ing.
14: Do you imagine? Imagine if one of them had cheated and their ex had cut a hole in the dick.
11: You know why? This is why I'm not good at petty revenge, because you know where my brain goes for that story? I'm like, that's nothing against him. You've just ruined some innocent people's wedding because it's their wedding and their groomsmen, and now they have nothing to wear and it's not going to match their photos. That's where my brain goes. I'm like, do something that's going to hurt him.
14: Oh, you think about it too much. It's
11: dude,
14: fine.
11: Imagine your wedding, right? Imagine one of Matt's groomsmen, they did something wrong, which they very well could have. There were some loose cannons. But imagine if they got there and had no suit to wear in the morning because they cheated. You're like, this isn't my fault. Like now, and then they ended up in a grey suit when everyone else was in black. You'd be off it.
15: Yes, I understand you that, would. But I don't care that much. I'm here for the drama.
11: Oh, bullshit.
15: I'm here you for the would. Drama.
11: You would care. It's your wedding. I would care. If one of Ben's friends had cheated and then he rocked up with no suit just because he cheated, I'd be like, what's this got to do with me?
15: Yeah, but I wouldn't be angry at her. I'd be angry at him still. Everything points to being angry at him.
11: I'd still be angry at her. There's a flow and effect, guys. What's that physics thing? Every action has a reaction.
15: Woman of science.
11: Woman of science. That's me.
15: Brittany, the woman of science.
11: Okay. This is fascinating, Guava. My partner was being annoying to me, so I removed the bags from our online click and collect order just to annoy him back. He had a 2-week shop, no bags, and about 20 individual yogurts to load into his ute. I'm not going to lie, we still laugh about it. Do you understand this? Do you know what a click? You know click and collect.
15: Yeah, but I don't understand what you mean by delete the bags.
11: Well, so click and collect, you order your shopping. So she's ordered 2 weeks of shopping, but she's just said, don't worry about the bags, which means he's pulled up to load his shopping and there's no bags. Imagine a full shop and every individual thing you have to carry to your car.
15: Yeah, but can't you just go and get some bags when you're there?
11: No, because you click and collect it from like a basement. It's, trust me, this one's like a fun, light one. But also, no, because
15: I feel like I need some more. It's not heavy enough.
11: I also just think with that, like that's your actual partner that hasn't done anything wrong. Like you'd be a hard person to live with.
15: I think that that's fine. I would do that for my husband just for a laugh now.
11: Would you? What is wrong with you people? He won't pass me for 6 seconds, so I'll make him pack the groceries.
15: Okay, what about this one? Vibrant Reindeer 5019. My dad's ex was basically the evil stepmother. While they were together, I used to slowly and strategically steal one shoe, one earring, one glove, just enough to make her question her own sanity. Perfect. Love it. Another one. My ex cheated on me with a childhood friend. I found out after we broke up, but he also left me for the girl that he told me not to worry about. She was sleeping in our house before I had a chance to pack my stuff as I had worked away. So when I did go to pack all my shit, I hid every single pair of undies, including the ones I was wearing around the house. There was a pair shoved between the lounge gap, a pair in the dirty laundry, in the clean laundry, in the bed sheets, in the wardrobe. I mean, I hid them everywhere for her to find. I also took all the batteries out of the remotes and I took them with me. I took the 7mm and the 10mm sockets out of the socket set and threw them in the bin. I also threw his vibrating cock ring under the bed, but took the vibrating part out of it and threw it in the bin also. This is just the most rogue, random list of shit you did. I laughed the entire 7-hour drive back to my own hometown. Then a few years later, I had to do a shift change on a site I was contracted to, and it was with his dad's crew. I told him about all the petty shit I did, and his dad and I laughed about it for hours while enjoying a beer.
11: You know, you didn't have to do one other thing. After you laced the house with your underwear, you were done, girl. Like, taking the batteries out, the vibrating cock ring, all of that was irrelevant. If you're a wife and you find 15, 20 pairs of another woman's underwear around the house, like, it doesn't matter if there's a vibrating cock ring under the bed. Like you are cooked.
15: I still think the best one is the person who put up the shit photo. Send me a photo of your poo for $15. It's my fave.
11: The last one I think is really funny. That's innocent. Is there was this girl that lived in the same building. She lived with her partner. He cheated. And she lived in the same building as a friend. So she took the TV remotes and then she just went and moved in with a friend and she would just randomly through the walls change the TV. I feel like every year there's something about a bridezilla or bridesmaids. There's always some kind of a wedding thing that pops up.
15: You say every year, don't you mean every week? I feel like every it's month. Like literally every week we're like, and another thing in like the psychopathic bride list.
11: And I always think they're fake. And then you do a bit of a deep dive and you're like, oh, I actually think it's real. So there's one online at the moment and it's about a bridesmaid contract. So I don't know if the bridesmaids leaked this, but basically there's a bride that was getting married and she sent like a 2-page 15-point contract out to her bridesmaids. And I'm not going to read them all out because there are too many, but I'm going to read a couple because it involves like not changing your looks, not putting on too much weight, not having sex, et cetera, et cetera. And I cannot work out if this bride is trying to get a point across seriously or if she's trying to have some fun because each point has like a little bit of a joke in it, but then it has like, but you'll be there.
15: Oh yeah, there's mandatories.
2: After Dark gets a little unfiltered. 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
1: Listen to this. Number 7. I will avoid having unsafe sex, no matter how nice it may be or how much he promises to be careful, 3 months prior to the wedding, if I am not pregnant already. So apparently you're already allowed to be pregnant, so she's allowed that, thank God. This is because I cannot afford to buy a new dress or alter this one, and I'm not sure Vera Wang will make it in my pregnant women's size. I know I will make the wedding photos and the organization of the groomsmen look lopsided. Plus, the bride will beat my ass. So what she does is she makes a point, but then she makes something funny. She's like, hey, the bride's going to beat my ass. Ha, ha, ha, ha, ha. But she's also kind of being serious.
2: Oh, yeah, there's so many points in here. It's like, I will do my best to attend every bridal event unless there is a hurricane, a monsoon, a tsunami that prevents me. I will remove all items of personal jewelry on the wedding day so that they can all look the same. And then there's other ones, like you said, Britt. Obviously, there's the weight one, which is deeply problematic.
1: Well, I will remain my current svelte self, although I may tone up a little more because gaining more than 7 pounds or 3 kilos may make me look plump in the photos that will be out there for all of time and for strangers to look at. And I don't want that. Lol. The audacity.
2: The thing is, when we first came across this, usually this stuff, like it floats around on the internet and you're like, oh, it's not real. Like, come on. No one's that crazy. But the more that we looked into it, the more that we realized, oh, actually, this one is real. And maybe it's always been the case. Maybe like the whole Bridezilla thing, there's always been people that are this insane about their weddings and this controlling and this level of like feel as though they have this much agency over their friends. But I also think maybe it's becoming worse because, you know, we get so many questions that come in on Life Uncut around like cheating or around like how to deal with friends, blah, blah, blah. I would say like the third most popular questions that we receive are around weddings, are around wedding etiquette, are around bridesmaids, challenging like hen's parties, et cetera, et cetera. Like, is this becoming normal? Is it becoming normal to like have expectations in terms of what they can and can't do, in terms of like how they dress? Like, it's obviously outrageous, but is this becoming more normal than what we realize?
1: Well, the last point is I will not attempt to outdo the bride in any way because I value my life. I don't think this is normal. No. I think that Bridezilla moments are having their time, and I think that that is normal, like for somebody to maybe have one semi-outlandish request or like high expectation on their bridesmaids. At the end of the day, traditionally bridesmaids were, and a maid of honor were there to assist the bride with everything. Like they're planning, be there for her, make sure her day goes smoothly. I think that that has the pressure and the expectations. I think they have escalated a lot over the years, but I don't think to this level, like sending a contract out to your bridesmaids like this, saying that you can't fall pregnant, don't change your weight, don't get a piercing, don't change your hair, ask me for this, don't drink more than 5 glasses of alcohol. That's not normal. I would not be signing that contract.
2: I had a weird one, which actually ended up being and turning out perfectly. Like it really did. And my girlfriend whose wedding it was is so incredibly generous, but I definitely felt the pressure around it. So I was pregnant with Marley at the time when I had been asked if I would be the bridesmaid. So I was like, first baby, had no idea what my body was going to do post pregnancy. And her wedding was only a couple of months after having Marley.
1: Yeah.
2: She was very specific. Her wedding was extremely expensive and she put so much effort into everything. The styling, the look, like everyone, the bridesmaids were all the same. It was a incredibly luxe wedding. She was buying our bridesmaids' dresses and she wanted to get them all at the same time. I think they were like Manning Cartel. So they were extremely expensive dresses, like a couple of $1,000 each. And basically she was buying it whilst I was still pregnant. And so she wanted to know what size I would need.
1: Which is like impossible to know.
2: Yeah. And I felt so much pressure and I was like, I don't know. I don't know whether I'll be a 10. I don't know whether I'll be an 8. And she was like, well, I don't know if these are the types of dresses that can be easily taken in. And I was like, I can't give you, I was like, if that's what you need, if you absolutely need me to respond to this and give you a set size and fit that size because you can't get this dress again, I can't do it.
1: Like
2: I
1: was you'll like, have to buy 3 sizes and hope for the best.
2: Yeah, I was like, I actually just feel like this is too overwhelming for me because I don't want to have this pressure of trying to fit into a bridesmaid's dress 3 months after having a baby.
1: God, no.
2: Anyway, lo and behold, she is super generous. And I was like, I might be an 8, I might be a 10, I might be a 12. And she went and she bought 2 dresses.
1: Oh, she did.
2: She went and she bought them and she was like, you know what? Whatever you end up fitting in, she's like, the other ones, I'll figure out what I'm going to do with it. It was like the kindest way of kind of putting my anxiety around it to ease. But with these sorts of things, I think like You can have some and you can dictate some things about your wedding if you want a specific dress code, but you certainly can't dictate people's lives around your own wedding. And like the questions we get that come in, which are like around pregnancies or like delaying special occasions in your own life or around like not being able to pursue your own dreams, ambitions and goals because your friend has a wedding in the next X amount of months. Weird.
1: Okay, so what about, let's go to this clause of like you can't drastically change the way you look. What about, I know like you say, you don't get to dictate. What if one of your friends, what if it was me, right?
2: And you dyed your hair pink.
1: Yes.
2: Went through a breakup fringe.
1: If I cut my hair uber short into spikes and dyed it pink, it's like, is that cool? Would you say, can you dye it back brown for the wedding? Or like?
2: To be fair, you would be the biggest wild card with that stuff.
1: You don't know what you're going to get with me.
2: Yeah, I wouldn't have liked it if one of my bridesmaids had pink hair.
1: I would probably, in all honesty, have been like, at the end of the day, you do you, boo. I probably would have said, hey, I'll pay for it. Can you dye your hair back brown for the wedding? And then I'll dye it back pink the next day.
2: Oh, never. I would never, ever, ever ask that.
1: Bright pink spikes?
2: No, I wouldn't ask it. Do you know what I mean?
1: Because if it's your bridesmaid, it's your best friend in the whole world. And if she still says no, you'd be like, cool, you do you, boo. I tried. And I'd Photoshop you after.
2: I think that there's limitations. I would definitely feel weird about that. I think that like I'd be like, okay, extreme that you've chosen to do that just before my wedding. Unusual choice, but I certainly wouldn't ask for them to change something about themselves.
1: I reckon you'd ask me.
2: I just hate it.
1: I reckon you'd ask me.
2: You would dye your hair pink before my wedding.
1: I actually don't ask me. I think you'd tell me. Do you know, we have, it's normal. Like we have contracts in TV. Like once you signed, you can't change your appearance.
2: Yeah, but that's for continuity. It's not because they don't want you to.
1: I get it, but it is a thing for that kind of stuff. Like I can't speak on behalf of every single TV show, but if it's an ongoing series, you're not supposed to go and, like for me, I had to really consider that because I like to change my hair a lot. And so you're not allowed to do that without actually speaking to them and like having this approval.
2: Well, it's also the same if you're a model or you work in that world. Like once you have your digis taken, like that's what's being sent out, or you have your portfolio. And so like you have your portfolio. If every photo in your portfolio, you have like brown long hair and then you rock up at a job and you've got like a pixie cut, it really does change the aesthetic of what the brand's looking for. We've had a few times where like we've booked people for Tony May and we've booked them specifically because they've had a type of hair or a type of look and then they've rocked up and no one told us that they'd just had a radical hair change. Obviously, it's different. It's a job. A wedding is not a job. A wedding is meant to just be with your best friends. But like, I get that there are instances in life where you don't get full control. A wedding is not one of them.
1: Yeah.
2: Let's talk about the woman who shit herself.
1: Yeah. Look at Hyrux.
2: I cannot tell you how much this story has taken over my algorithm this week. I have never seen so much of the back of someone's legs covered in shit as what I have this week.
1: I tried to avert my eyes. I did. Like, I got fed it a lot, but I didn't feel the need to click on it.
2: I am a mother of three children. I've seen a lot of backsides covered in poo in my lifetime.
1: Yeah, but not grown. I mean, I've seen a lot of grown adults with poo all over them. I worked in a hospital.
2: Because you're a woman of science.
1: Because I'm a woman of science. I'm a science woman. Okay. But there's something different about watching this.
2: If you haven't seen what I'm talking about, then I really am sorry if this is going to change your algorithm, but I am telling you, it has taken over my feed this week. There is a woman, her name is Joanna Weitzrich. I'm so sorry if I butchered that. She is Australian. She is a Hyrox athlete. Now, if you are not familiar with what Hyrox is, I'm going to quickly run you through it because this has been a learning experience for me also. Hyrox is becoming a very popular competitive sport and the way in which a Hyrox competition runs. So this woman, Joanna, she is a world champion for Hyrox and she competes in the solo event. So I just want to run you through very quickly what her actual event is. So there's a 1 kilometer run that's followed by one functional workout station. This sequence is repeated 8 times. This is the functional workout station. So it's 1,000 meters of ski ergs. So the machine where you're like, you know, you're skiing. 50 meter sled push, 50 meter sled pull, 80 meters of burpee broad jumps, 1,000 meter row, 200 meters of farmer's carry with a kettlebell, 100 meter sandbag lunges, 75 or 100 war balls. Now this, like I said, is done 8 times through. It's done on shared equipment. That is a very important part of the story.
1: What it is basically CrossFit with running. So they do a CrossFit station essentially, but then they do a kilometer run. CrossFit station, kilometer run. Usually you do it in pairs, but she did it individually.
2: She did it individually. Everyone used shared stations. Now, Joanna, she won it. Despite all odds and despite all hurdles that were put in her way, she had You know how some people do the marathons and they accidentally shit themselves during the marathon?
1: Lots of people do.
2: Yeah, it wasn't just a small shit herself. This poor woman had a full bowel motion where she completely diarrheaed. It's like the most out of control thing I've ever seen. It is all down the backs of her legs. It's all over her arms. It's all over her back. It is literally everywhere. And not only did she compete in High Rocks, she won the entire world championships covered in her own feces. It's outrageous. Part of this as well is like, you have to make sure that you've completed every single exercise fully. And so there's someone that has to spot you the whole way. So there is someone who has had to be alongside her, just watching her use the communal kettlebells, use the communal sporting arena area covered in feces.
1: My understanding, and I could be wrong, but I don't think I am. It's not that it's communal. You don't share everything. You get lanes. So everyone has what they need in their race. It would be shared if she was doing it with a partner, and it's shared in terms of the next day or the next heat. People will be using the same equipment. But in that moment, no one else had to touch her shit in the moment.
2: Oh my God, I was going to say the real winner here is the person who came second.
1: No!
2: To use the
1: because
2: same
1: you, get, you get your own lane because you have to be able to do it as fast as you can. So you don't want to get to a station and you're like, oh, I've got to wait for that person in front of me. So you get lanes, you get all your equipment, and you just smash through it. Because what had to happen is overnight, apparently, with all the pushback, they had to get carpets relayed overnight. Like they
2: had to. Of course, because everyone else has to be in that room.
1: Yes. Yeah, so
2: everyone else has to still see, smell, touch, like all of that stuff. She doesn't own the kettlebell. She doesn't own the ski egg or whatever it's called.
1: Ski erg.
2: I don't know and I don't care.
1: She does not own the egg.
2: Can I just say though, everyone in the world of High Rocks is really outraged about this. And High Rocks has actually come out. They've changed the rules. So now if you shit yourself, you're disqualified. But I think that there is something that is actually incredibly admirable to have that level of dedication where you completely defecate all over yourself and then go, you know what? I'm going to leave it all on the floor. Literally, metaphorically, I'm going to go for gold. Like there is nothing in this world. There is nothing except for maybe childbirth where I would shit myself and keep going. Nothing. Absolutely. There's nothing you could ever describe to me where I have enough resilience.
1: But that's because you're not an extreme athlete.
2: It doesn't matter. It doesn't matter what it is. You could give me anything. Nothing exists on planet Earth where I would continue.
1: I was going to say it's been divisive. It has, but it's probably 80% of people are like, you should have stopped this. And there's a few of the extreme athletes or people that are like, this is what you do. We train so hard for this. You train nonstop. It's our one chance. Extreme exercise can make you have bowel movements. That's why a lot of extreme athletes do have them. That's why their marathon runners get it. For these races, they're all timed. So if you stop to go to the toilet, you're probably going to lose your space. And now, as you said, she's a world champion. I'm trying to put myself in her mindset where she's like, I'm going to win the world championship and I'm not going to lose a world title or this the Beijing championship. I'm not going to lose it because I need to shit. I understand that, but hands down, it's such a biohazard and there's so many risks of infection. Like you do have to stop down if you have diarrhea.
2: Oh, no. Do you know what? Like the legalities of it, I don't even care. The thing is for me, is like, I don't, because the reality is, yes, she may have won. No one in this world will remember her because she won. No one, no one ever is going to be like, oh, Joanna, world champion. Everyone is going to remember her as the kid who shit her pants. It's like when you're at school and your memory of like different kids in primary school, you're never like, oh, that's the kid that was really good at spelling bee. But you do remember Timothy who pissed his pants in year two. Like you always remember the person who defecates on themselves. And that's what's going to happen.
1: Joanna posted a selfie and she said, go hard or go home. A win is a win and I will be back. And now she didn't delete that selfie. I think she probably didn't get the response she was hoping for in that. Look, I feel for her. I don't think, again, we always say like, is the punishment worth the crime? She did shit herself. She played on. It was it was gross, but she's getting an absolute onslaught and a beating online.
2: She is. And when I say that I went really deep in the trenches of this content this week, I don't know why, but like I'm telling you, it consumed me. It consumed my Instagram feed. And I found myself clicking on one of the news articles that came up that had so many comments. I'm talking hundreds of comments. Someone wrote, she placed number one while doing a number two. Can't wait for the spray gun doco that's coming out on Netflix soon. Someone else wrote, when we were kids, we don't honestly remember who was top of our class, but we would distinctly remember who smelled and who pooped during class. Yes, this is the adult version of this. Someone else wrote, she indeed did super daddy her pants. And then there's this one, which takes it quite seriously, but I do think it's a good summation of this whole conversation. Shitting all over shared equipment is not okay. I understand her deleted go hard or go home tweet and how some athletes will physically push themselves beyond their usually limit for a world title, but this is simply too far. She should have been stopped, and it is the right decision to change the rules after this. All being said, she didn't technically break any rules at the time, so she deserves her win at the cost of her dignity.
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2: I actually feel really sorry for her because either way, you've either shit yourself and the judges come and be like, you got to get the f*** out of here. Like that's one in front of everyone and it's televised. So it's either you shit yourself and it's like, yo, like you're getting kicked out, or you shit yourself and win. And she was like, if I'm going to shit myself, it's already out there. I may as well win. And I love the fact that she doubled down. Like, okay, to be clear, I'm against the biohazard of shitting yourself, but I love the fact that she's like, I have to lean into this to take away, like, you know how if there are people paying you out, you're like, if I pay myself out, no one else can. That's what she did. She's like, she posted a photo and she's like, go hard or go home. I sort of get what she was trying to do. And I do. She's 21 or 22.
3: Oh, she's so beautiful as well.
2: She's a beautiful young girl that is now known for the wrong thing. And I do feel for her. She didn't have a good out, because either way, everyone knows you just shit yourself, which is a natural thing. We've all done it. Have we done it on TV? No.
3: I've never rolled around in it, Britt. I've never flung it around with kettlebells.
2: She didn't roll around in it either. But you know
3: what
2: else?
3: I've never burpeed in my own shit.
2: She also, you've never burpeed, full stop. She also won $22,000, right? It's a lot of money. Oh, so I guess when that poo is running down her leg, she's probably like, there's 20 grand at the end of this. Like, I need that. It's a lot of money.
3: It really is. It really is. And like, you know, when people are elite athletes, they always want to have a legacy. They always want to say that they contributed to a sport. And like, at the end of the day, the rules have been forever changed because of her contribution. So well done, Joanna.
2: Yeah, guys. And congrats. Just like, let the girl live. Lay off her.
3: She's living, Brit. She couldn't
2: be. No, she's not.
3: She couldn't be more alive. She's a full, every senses has been stimulated.
2: Anyway, we don't need to worry about it. They've literally changed the rules. They've changed the rules. So no one is allowed to poo themselves anymore. Okay. Hey, the last thing I want to talk to you about is something that I actually posted this week. I've seen 1,000 people post it. It is everywhere. I'm sure you've seen it. It's a real rage bait. Like, it makes you furious. It's a video of a woman on a plane and she's breastfeeding. And the person opposite the aisle to her, so like in arm's length, is a man and he's filming her. And this is the way it goes, right? He had posted the video of her filming, telling her to cover up, telling her it's gross, telling her to go to the bathroom, calling the flight attendants over, complaining about this woman because he didn't need to see something, you know, so disgusting that a woman was breastfeeding. And it went off on the internet. And I originally saw it as it was reported from a news site, like it had been picked up and was being reported on the news.
3: I also saw you sharing this and like contributing to the conversation as well. Outraged.
2: Oh, I was so angry. I'm like, and also just like, men are having a moment, like we love men, but I was like, the audacity of this man to shame this woman publicly. And then probably a day or two later, I got a message from a girl I know that works in media and she's a producer. She wrote to me, she's like, hey, heads up, because obviously it had gotten legs by that point. She wrote to me and she said, hey, heads up, apparently that's not real. And this woman, and she sent her site, she's like, this woman is actually known for this. She calls it a skit, right? But at the end of the day,
3: it's rage bait.
2: It's rage bait. And I don't know if she meant for it to go as viral as it did. But then it starts a new conversation. The conversation went from like, this is disgusting, that I literally wrote, arrest this man. You cannot just film a woman's breast that you don't know and then post it to the internet for the world to see. And so it's sort of gone from that to now the conversation shifted, being like, man, what are we doing? Like, are we just now making up scenarios to throw men under the bus, to gain popularity and traction online? Like, what's the purpose of that?
3: I think it would be worthwhile for us to put in a bit of the audio from the original video. So you guys, if you may have come across it or seen it, it might spike some memories.
2: We can link it, but then I'm also like, we're just contributing, you know?
3: Nah, let's put a little whooshy here and we'll put the video so you know what we're talking about.
4: There are other passengers on this plane and they are complaining. You are showing a little bit too much. And for everyone, for everyone to be comfortable on this flight, I do need...
5: No.
4: Ma'am, you could go to the restroom.
5: I don't need to go to the restroom.
4: You are disturbing passengers.
5: Okay, and you're discriminating against me. Excuse me, sir, are you filming?
6: She doesn't want to cover herself.
5: I don't know.
6: Sir, leave her alone.
5: Dude, can you stop?
4: You can't film her.
6: Why not?
5: Let's see. There you go.
4: But I'm not the problem. He's the problem. You should be solving...
6: Why am I a problem?
5: Creating... by doing this without seeing if everyone else is comfortable
6: okay,
5: with
6: so
5: it.
6: Then I'm just the issue because I'm a mother and I'm trying to feed my kids.
3: I understand where you're coming from, Britt. When I first saw this as well, and I saw it earlier in the week, I was so angry. I was like, how are we still here? As a society, how are we still here publicly shaming mothers who are just keeping their children alive, breastfeeding in public? If you haven't seen it, there's also a moment where the air flight hostess tries to like bring over something to help cover her, the mother, simply because the man is making such a scene. And look, you know, everyone has been talking about it. There has been so many posts. There's been news articles that's been written about it because the outrage is valid. Like when you see this, it makes you angry.
2: When I say it's been shared so many times, Boy George commented on it. Boy George posted it defending breastfeeding, being like, this is crazy. Like, this was everywhere.
3: Yeah, and I think it's a twofold conversation, right? There's a lot of these outrage skits that are online that actually aren't real. And it does nothing to add to the conversation because I know on one hand, one argument could be, but this stuff does happen and therefore it has a place for public discussion. Absolutely. It's true. It does happen. It can happen. And there is a place for public discussion. However, this did not happen. Mm. And by creating fake skits about a potential issue that could happen and doing it in a way that makes it, it's not a skit as in like we see skits on social media that are like, ha, ha, ha, funny. It's like, it feels very real. It feels very intentional. It hits a nerve with people because it does speak to something that is a social problem within society. All it does is it creates a bigger gap and it really highlights and creates more hatred around misogyny and patriarchy. I think that this, the discussion that this creates does nothing to bridge the gap that we're currently fighting for. It only creates more hate because now people watching this think this is real. They go on and they're like, f*** men who behave like this, who think like this. But the thing, no one did this. It didn't happen.
2: Look, the flight attendant's getting a lot of hate as well because everyone's like, sack the flight attendant. Why did she try and cover up? Why weren't they removing the guy from the plane? Like, the conversation has flipped to her as well and a bigger issue. And I get two sides right. If the argument is, hey, this happens every day and I want to highlight how it needs to change, great. But I don't think that was the purpose of this. I think this was just rage bait for attention.
3: But also the reality is, if it happens every day, why aren't there more videos of it? Why aren't there real videos of it? I think the thing is like we are as a society, but also the reality is if it happens every day, why aren't there more videos of it? Why aren't there real videos of it? I think the thing is like,

0: something like this, all it does is it makes men angry because men are like, now you're hating on us for stuff that we didn't even do. This did not happen. And I think it creates more of a separation at a time where we should be trying to work towards, and I think like bridging the gap of patriarchy and bridging the gap of these conversations, adding more shit on top that's simply not true. There's enough of it that's real. We don't need to add fake stuff and fake outrage to try and make a point. To me, it actually does the opposite. It takes away from really important conversations and it redirects to something and it minimizes the stuff that's real, true, and needs to have our attention and our focus when something is a fake parody skit, but people believe it.
1: Well, the thing is, and this is where like I'm on the fence about it a little bit, and I'm trying to understand and hope it's a greater good, right? I am trying to bring awareness to a cause or an issue that does actually happen. Women do need support, more support breastfeeding, because it does happen. And I know you said it doesn't happen that much. Where are the videos? Maybe people aren't doing this exact situation where they are filming and sharing it, but they're shaming women all the time.
0: Totally.
1: They're making them feel uncomfortable. And just last year, a lot of you might remember, but there was like a moment in Australia in a business class lounge where a female doctor came out and shared her story where she had twins and she was in the corner and she was pumping discreetly, she says, under her clothes. And she got asked to leave the lounge because she was making people feel uncomfortable.
0: Yeah, it's crazy.
1: The fact that that is still happening makes me think, okay, maybe there could be a positive from a video like this, right? Maybe the level of outrage from this particular video makes companies or other people be like, oh, okay, the blanket statement is like women can do what they want, where they want, and it's not the right thing to try and shame or remove a woman or cover her up. Like if the flow-on effect is like an airline seeing this, being like, okay, cool, probably shouldn't ask a lady to leave if she's breastfeeding, like the response, the general blanket statement response is that we should be supporting them, then that is a good flow-on effect, right? So I understand both sides.
0: Yeah, I do too. And I know, I mean, I think that's a perfect example of it, Britt. But like there is the Discrimination Act against breastfeeding mothers. Like you can breastfeed your baby wherever the fuck you want to breastfeed your baby.
1: Yet there are laws, still being shamed.
0: Yeah, there are laws in place to protect you. Mm. And so like I do think it is important to at least acknowledge how far things have shifted. And the reason why this creates so much outrage is because it's unbelievable that people would still behave like this. But I guess where I'm landing with it is like, when it's fake, it detracts from a greater problem. Do you know what I mean? It detracts from something that is real and is discussed because now people don't know what to believe. It's like, it's kind of like the boy that cries wolf from within a house. When you're like, this is happening, but we have no real examples and we have to make fake examples of it. No one believes you. And it makes men who are, I guess, you know, in some ways not seeing the problem, not understanding the problem, it makes them be like, it's not real. Yeah, that's not real. You're making it up. See, you have to literally make up videos. It takes away from the stuff that is real.
1: Yeah, it makes a lot of people be like, can't believe women.
0: Exactly, yeah, exactly. Yeah.
1: So that's what I mean when I say I get both sides. It's like bringing awareness to something that does happen, but it wasn't real. I think if you go to her page, it is obvious that everything is a skit. The fact is, it gained so much traction so quickly that all of a sudden people didn't know the source. News articles were picking it up, and that's where there becomes a problem with media literacy. Like, are we doing our due diligence on what we're looking at? I just believed a news report.
0: Absolutely. And it also just goes to show how easy it is to believe things that you see on social media, on online, because it went really wide and far. And if you don't know the video that we're talking about, we'll put a link to it so you can see it. But it is really interesting when you see things and you believe them as truth. It shows how quick and how easy it is to be misled on the internet.
1: Totally. The dolphin's not riding the scooter.
0: Penguin? You know, you mean the seagull?
1: Any
0: the
1: animal.
0: Seagull on the skateboard?
1: I have seen every animal on a scooter. They're not real, guys. That's AI. I can't believe everything you see.
0: It's the seagull on the skateboard for me. That's the one. It gets me every time.
1: Seagulls, but that's believable. A seagull could stand on a skateboard, but the dolphin's not.
0: But that's the thing. When it's close to reality, it's easier to believe.
1: Exactly.
0: That's a real problem. Anyway, guys, that is it from us. Have the best weekend. Love you all. Hope you're having a great day.
1: Nom, nom, nom.
0: Nom, nom, nom, nom, nom.
1: Wait, Laura's been itching to say that for like 4 weeks.
0: Yeah, because you banned it.
1: I didn't, but we respond to our audience. We always listening.
0: True. Because so many people messaged me and were like, yeah, keep the noms for them. No, hundreds.
1: Laura
0: hundreds.
1: Goes, look at my DMs. Oh, like two people.
0: Anyway.
1: They were going, nom on.
0: Rock on with your nom on. If you have any questions for us for Ask Uncut, slide on into the DMs. If you have anything to share with us, you know you can send on through. Or better yet, join the Facebook discussion group where all the cool shit goes down and you can be a lifer as well.
1: And you know the drill. Tell your mum, tell your dad, tell your dog, tell your friends and share the love because
0: we love love.
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4: Good morning, Alana McIntyre here with the latest. After their three-peat in the AFL Grand Final, coach Chris Fagan has conceded he could have coached his last game. After his side defeated Fremantle in front of more than 100,000 at the MCG yesterday, the 65-year-old says it's the dream way to finish. Chris Fagan also complimenting the competition.
5: I know you'll be feeling tremendously disappointed right now, but if I was being completely honest, you guys probably deserve to win the game. My boys, they've got a stack of heart and they know how to fight their way right to the end.
4: That audio, courtesy of Channel 7. The Pope has praised young people for the enthusiasm, energy and commitment that they're bringing to the Catholic Church during a massive open-air mass in Paris. The Pontiff riding down the Champs-Élysées in his Pope-mobile, where about 700,000 people had gathered. More than 1 million firearms are now in Queensland, with Queenslanders purchasing another 18,000 so far this year. The Sunshine State's firearm register is one step closer now to being built after police locked in a contract. It follows a years-long tender process. More drivers are running into potholes across New South Wales, with the NRMA receiving more than 400 call-outs for severe damage a day. A new American research shows almost 3 in 10 Gen Zers have not had sex in the past 3 months.
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4: In the NRL, the Panthers will face the Knights today at Accor Stadium, fighting for a spot in the NRL Grand Final. The winner will take on the Roosters next Sunday. In the women's NRL, the Roosters are the first team through to the NRLW Grand Final after a 20-10 victory over the Raiders. And after beating the Fremantle Dockers by 7 points at the MCG, the Lions are expected to head back to Brisbane. Logan Morris has told Seven it was an unbelievable fight back.
6: Oh yeah, I think that's why we're so good, is just the belief and confidence in the group. And we know what we have to do. Everyone knows their role.
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8: A predicted top of 13 degrees with a shower or two on the way. Monday looking partly cloudy with a top of 19 degrees. Tuesday sunny and 22 degrees.
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29: Good morning, Alana McIntyre here with the latest. After defeating the Dockers at the MCG, Chris Fagan has now won 3 AFL Grand Finals. The Brisbane coach says he's now considering whether or not to retire.
30: I've been coaching the club for 10 years now and I've got to work out whether it's the right thing to continue on, which might sound a strange thing for me to say after we've just won a premiership, but I don't really want to be that guy that hangs around until we fail.
29: The Pope has stopped the Champs-Élysées to bless babies and young people, with huge crowds watching on in Paris. About 700,000 people attended his open-air mass there. Pope Leo is now heading to Lourdes, where he's expected to hold private talks with 7 victims of sexual abuse. An advertising blitz about bird flu launches today across Australia. The new educational campaign, Bird Flu Know What to Do, is part of the federal government's $250 million response to the deadly strain. Australians will also be advised on how to protect their pets. New South Wales drivers are running into a lot of potholes at the moment, the NRMA receiving more than 400 call-outs for severe damage a day, and rapper Nicki Minaj has slammed the Democrats, the artist telling Fox News the American Party is getting too involved in the entertainment industry.
31: Way too caught up in pop culture, for lack of a better term. I think that they've allowed their relationships with artists cause them to act like children.
0: In-depth landscaping, designed in-depth, delivered in-depth, made for you.
29: In NRL, Ivan Cleary and Sissy's son Nathan's ready to go for their preliminary final against the Knights today. They'll meet at a core for a spot in the grand final against the Roosters. In the NRLW, the women have beaten the Raiders 20-10, booking a spot in the grand final as well. And after missing out on the AFL club's first ever flag, Freo captain Alex Pearce has this message for the Purple Army.
1: We won't give up and we'll fight and we'll be back here again.
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3: A predicted top of 13 degrees with a shower or two on the way. Monday looking partly cloudy with a top of 19 degrees. Tuesday sunny and 22 degrees.
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26: Good morning, Alana McIntyre here with the latest. Lions fans have taken over Melbourne, celebrating three AFL Grand Final wins in a row. The Brisbane side defeating Fremantle yesterday at the G in front of more than 100,000 people. The players have partied well into the night and will head to Brunswick Street Oval today when they surface from their hotel in Melbourne before flying back to Brisbane. The federal government's educational bird flu campaign launches today. Bird Flu Know What To Do is part of the Albanese government's $250 million response to the deadly H5 strain. The plan is to educate Australians on the signs of bird flu and how to protect their own pets and birds. Donald Trump has rejected a deal with Tehran to reopen the Strait of Hormuz, the US president saying the US already has total control.
0: I want to make a deal where they open the strait immediately because they're losing so badly. You know, you don't read that or you don't see that in the fake news.
26: At least 12 people have died in a bombing in Pakistan at a roadside police checkpoint. The Taliban has claimed responsibility for the attack. Queenslanders have purchased another 18,000 firearms so far this year. Investigations are underway around why a planned hazard reduction burn briefly escaped lines in Sydney Southwest. And after fulfilling his promise to skydive with a Canadian veteran, Prince Harry says he loves living back in the UK.
1: It's been great. It's been great to be back on British soil. The kids are happy in school.
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26: Today, the Panthers will fight the Knights at a call for a spot in next week's grand final against the Chooks. The Roosters women have booked their third spot in a grand final in a row. Canberra's Sheridan Gallagher was penalised for pulling Isabel Kelly's hair as she raced towards the try line.
3: I was pretty stuffed. Look, I don't know, to be honest. I think that, at the end of the day, it was, you know, it's a hair pull.
26: The Chooks beating the Raiders last night in the NRLW 20-10.
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20: A predicted top of 13 degrees with a shower or two on the way. Monday looking partly cloudy with a top of 19 degrees. Tuesday sunny and 22 degrees.
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0: All right, getting it done. 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
0: 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One of the four new songs Taylor's released on Friday, just gone. 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
27: Good morning, Alana McIntyre here with the latest. Lions fans have been roaring through the night in Melbourne after the Brisbane side defeated the Dockers at the MCG with four goals in the final 4 minutes. The players also partied well into the night. The team is heading to Brunswick Street Oval today before flying back to Brisbane. Overseas, Pope Leo has arrived in Lourdes, where he's expected to hold private talks with seven victims of sexual abuse. The Pope has opened his time there with a silent prayer at the Grotto of the Apparitions. The Pontiff, riding down the Champs-Élysées in the Popemobile in Paris, stopping to bless babies and young people. About 700,000 people attended his open-air mass. Donald Trump has rejected a deal with Tehran to reopen the Strait of Hormuz. The US president says it's because Iran is losing.
28: But we're winning tremendously. We have total control of the Hormuz Strait. Massive amounts of oil are coming out of the Hormuz Strait.
27: Back home, more drivers are running into potholes in New South Wales, with the NRMA receiving more than 400 call-outs for severe damage a day. Experts want crocodiles removed from Rockhampton's Fitzroy River for the 2032 Games to keep people safe. And new American research shows almost 3 in 10 Gen Zers have not had sex in the past 3 months. And almost 1 in 5 18 to 29-year-olds are virgins.
8: In-depth landscaping. 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
27: The Panthers will face the Knights today at a Accor Stadium. They'll be fighting for a spot in the NRL Grand Final. The winner will take on the Roosters next Sunday. And in the NRLW, the Chooks are also through to the Grand Final after they beat the Raiders last night. Chris Fagan has now won 3 AFL Grand Finals with the Lions. The Brisbane coach is considering leaving it at that.
29: And there's a little bit inside me that would rather walk away when the team's on top, I've got to be honest.
27: Fremantle skipper Alex Pearce went down with an Achilles injury during their loss yesterday at the G.
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31: A predicted top of 13 degrees with a shower or two on the way. Monday looking partly cloudy with a top of 19 degrees. Tuesday sunny and 22 degrees.
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0: Gemma on 13 10 60. No need to beat around the bush. Who is your favourite artist of all time?
34: Taylor Swift, mate. Oh, she is God's gift, honestly.
0: Yeah, I'm sure you're one of the many, many, many, many stoked fans. Once again, Swiftie delivers. Let's get on her latest right now. It's going to take you through to some G-Flip as our beds burn this Sunday morning.
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1: 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But I've really been doing this for my whole entire life.
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0: On your number one hit music station this Sunday morning, Kylie on 131060. What would you like to hear?
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0: 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We've played a brand new one already. Probably, I mean, less than an hour ago. We could definitely get someone for you next, though. Before, a bit of a throwback, maybe some Teo Cruz this Sunday morning.
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5: Hi there, Alana McIntyre here with the latest. Lions players have emerged from their hotel in Melbourne after their history-making three-peat grand final win. The Brisbane side getting onto a bus for fan day at Brunswick Street Oval after beating Frio yesterday with 4 goals in 4 minutes. Dane Zorko has spoken about when the Wharfie time bells rung.
6: It was something we wanted to try and use against them, whether or not it would work or not. That was our mindset, and it flicked over for us, which was great.
5: On Seven there, Pope Leo has opened his time in Lourdes with a silent prayer at the Grotto of the Apparitions. The pontiff is expected to hold private talks with seven victims of sexual abuse in the French town. About 700,000 people attended his open-air mass in Paris yesterday. As Anthony Albanese pushes for more restrictions around artificial intelligence and senators call for an inquiry with OpenAI chiefs, Deputy Leader of the Opposition Jane Hume has told the ABC's insiders it's not the way to go.
7: AI is inevitably going to be a part of Australia's future. We want to make sure that we're part of the conversation, but certainly the way to go about that is not to threaten criminal action against US counterparts and those trusted partners that we are relying on now.
5: An advertising blitz about bird flu launches today. The new educational campaign, Bird Flu Know What to Do, is part of the federal government's $250 million response to the deadly H5 strain. Australians